0: Taranaki and Bay of Plenty. The Public Service Association claims some workers would have to reapply for jobs with no guarantee of success, possibly lower pay. National Secretary Fleur Fitzsimon says workers couldn't figure out what was actually proposed.
1: It was deeply flawed from the outset. It was riddled with errors, and the best thing Health New Zealand could have done is to shelve it.
0: Health NZ says it'll now take more time to engage with staff and unions. New Zealand's expecting a strong El Niño weather pattern. Historically, it brings strong westerlies, dry conditions for eastern and northern areas, and wet conditions for the west and lower South Island. Earth Sciences' Chris Brandolino says heat waves are possible, with similarities to those racking the US and Europe.
2: We're probably going to see these spiky days where we get temperatures for a couple, two, 3 days that are exceptionally high for the time of year.
0: Ice is causing widespread disruption on South Island roads with at least six crashes this morning. Dunedin Southern Motorway is facing a second day of closures. Fire and Emergency says people simply aren't driving to the conditions and must remember ice is everywhere. I'm Kay Gregory and that's news. In sport, two dramatic late comebacks at the Football World Cup, sending two European teams through to the round of 16 and two African nations home. Belgium were trailing Senegal 2-0 in the 86th minute before two goals in 3 minutes sent the tie to extra time. They were then awarded a penalty from the VAR in the 120th minute, with Youri Tielemans converting to snatch a 3-2 victory. It followed England's 2-1 come-from-behind win over the Democratic Republic of Congo. Mira Andreeva has crashed back down to earth just 3 weeks after the biggest win of her tennis career. Last month's French Open champion has been ousted in the second round at Wimbledon, losing in three sets to Barbora Krejčíková. Novak Djokovic has beaten Stefanos Tsitsipas in straight sets to win through. That's sport.
3: Country weather with Fiji. Northland, isolated showers in the north and east. Auckland to Manawatu, including Coromandel Bay of Plenty in the central high country, also Gisborne to Wairarapa. Fine for most, but areas of frost and fog returning at night. Horowhenua to Wellington, cloudy at times, areas of drizzle for tomorrow. Nelson and Marlborough, fine today, frost tomorrow morning. Canterbury, Otago and Southland, fine for most, but a few areas of cloud or fog in the valleys. Buller and Grey, isolated showers becoming widespread for a time tomorrow. Westland and Fiordland, becoming cloudy with isolated showers. And the Chatham Islands, cloudy periods. And that's the weather with Fiji, where happiness comes naturally. Hamish Mackay and the country is next.
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13: 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Rural never rests, and neither does Farmlands. Hokanui.
14: All going 90s on The Country today, eh? This is The Country, brought to you by superb team across the country at Farmlands and Isuzu. D-Max X Terrain, get your laughing gear around one of those. Hamish Mackay in for Jamie Mackay. A cracking old day here in Auckland, where I am domiciled today. But to our friends in the southern Wairarapa, our best wishes as you recover, dry out from another big wet, another weather bomb. Hopefully things will start to improve at this end of the week for you, but our thoughts are with you. We'll kick the show off shortly and drop down onto the long blow with Labor's trade and ag spokesperson, Damien O'Connor. Probably a different type of interview with Damien than the one you normally get with Jamie. Our champion young farmers panel of Messrs Jackson and Dodson, always having a chat to the young guns of the farming world. And, you know, it is the time for the young, the new, and the exciting times that lie ahead in farming and agriculture and the primary sector in this country. Brent Kleiss is the New Zealand Pork CEO on all things pigs. We'll chat to our Aussie correspondent, Chris Russell. Always a good yarn with Chris. He's had a bit of time over here in the Hawke's Bay, actually. Surprised at how popular the country is, too. He's a big name down in the Hawke's Bay, is our Chris Russell. And, of course, we'll talk to Balanced Farm Awards Judge Karen Williams. Big day down there, sustainability showcase happening in Christchurch. But we'll kick things off with Labor's Trade and Ag spokesperson, all-round good guy, footy player, West Coaster, Damien O'Connor. How are you, Damien?
15: Oh, I'm wonderful, Hamish. Yeah, how's that? Yeah. Nice to see you replacing your cousin, doing a good job, you know. It's always...
14: You know, well, they're pretty big boots to fill.
15: I've just got to clarify. No, I'm not doing the ag, although I'm never very far from it.
14: Yes.
15: But you know, I've got defence as an alternative. So interesting one there.
14: Yeah, defence. Right. Okay. Well, look. You know, you had the big annual sort of congress. Everything was fired up. What sort of new came out of that for our primary farming sector?
15: Well, it wasn't new. It was just, you know, get rid of the government. That's always our objective in opposition, of course. And so it was focusing on a campaign, putting up a better alternative. And, you know, I mean, things are pretty good price-wise across agriculture and farming at the moment. No denying that. And there are some sectors struggling, but things are looking positive. But actually, not all of that is flowing through into wider society. And so there are some concerns that we, as an ag sector, have to take on board. And it's, you know, we see it in part through trying to attract young people and retain them in our sectors. It's some of the issues around the small rural communities who food banks are under a huge pressure. So making sure that the wealth creation and all the positive news that we get from agriculture flows through into the wider country, I think, is one of the big challenges we have as a country.
14: Yeah, I don't think that's unreasonable. What are some of your lines in the sand to make that happen?
15: Well, you know, and what we announced on the weekend, of course, was a boost to the apprenticeship scheme. And I think most New Zealanders would accept the fact that it's been run down over the last 20 years. We've boosted it from time to time, and it's been yo-yoing around. But actually, we've just got to get more young people in training, giving them hope. You know, there's some people who've, you know, packed their bags and go overseas, or they struggle to get a job. Those are the people who should be skilled, doing a good job, contributing to our economy and helping, particularly in the rural industries. You know, we've got Andrew Hoggard talking about a special visa for ag workers. I'm not sure whether that's going to go down well when we've got high unemployment, but we have to help those young people and some of them not so young who are out of work to get a job and see a career path in the primary sectors where there's incredible opportunities into the future. That's one of them. Three free doctor's visits that we've talked about, really important. We might, you know, try and avoid the doctor and often avoid it when we shouldn't, particularly from a rural perspective, but actually making sure people can get access to a doctor and get in there without, the the cost being a barrier to them, really important. These are the things we're kind of rolling out. It is a cost of living one, and we do need, you know, some decent homes for people. And what we haven't seen is speculative investment in housing in rural communities. We do need more houses for more people. Many, many issues that a Labor government, and I'm proud of the record that we have across the whole economy and across the rural sectors in our past. We'll just take that into the future.
14: Yep. One of the things that I identify with, I think, and see out there, Damien, is that farm ownership or you know, full share farming ownership is sort of like the only goal in town. But it shouldn't be, should it? Because there should be plenty of career opportunities that young people are attracted to without that having to be the be-all and end-all.
15: Look, it is. I think that land ownership is something that, you know, I can connect to. I've been lucky enough to be there, come off a farm, and it drives a passion and a commitment that gets us through the tough times and, you know, hopefully gets us out the other end to prosperity. But if you don't have that option, then you've got to have another motivation to stay in industries, you know, like ours that can be really, really tough. So, I've said it before, I worked in a mine, 52 degrees heat, dust flies in the middle of Australia, and I did that like many other Kiwis for the money. If you've got a motivation to keep you going, and when it comes down to our industries, you know, we've got good incomes, we've just got to make sure we pay people well and say, yeah, it's a bit tough, you've got to get up early in the morning, but you're getting something worthwhile at the end of the day.
14: Yep, I think that. Look after the people. Balanced Sustainability Awards, Sustainability Expo in Christchurch today. Were on the good sort of side of things, have you seen some great examples of sustainability in your travels around the country, Damien?
15: Look, I think, from the days of share milking, when the manure from our yard went straight into the creek, massive progress in terms of farming practice. And there are many, many examples. People, it's not just planting, it's actually more awareness of not wasting fertiliser and doing stuff like that. So farm practice in itself has drastically improved. But what we do have in areas like Canterbury, we've got a massive number of cows now where we had a few sheep. And so that the change in land use, we've got sometimes forestry where we just had dry stock farming. There are impacts from that land use change, and we've got to be aware of the big issues so that all the efforts of individual farmers aren't undermined by, you know, a systemic shift in land use that ends up with a negative. You know, on the East Coast we've had, you know, we've seen from forestry there the negative environmental consequences. So good efforts individually, collectively we've still got some big challenges.
14: Right. Exciting times, though, when we come around to the FMG Young Farmer of the Year Awards. Keep a bit of an eye on those. I mean, there's our future and some incredible people of all ages, too.
15: Oh, look, and I think it's inspiring. They've got the competitions for the younger ones at school, and I think that's, you know, just gone from strength to strength. If we could have, you know, finally get it back as a live show on TV and really boost the profile of that as it was in the past, you know, be really able to celebrate. We need to tell those stories. The fact that, you know, Country Calendar is still, you know, one of the number one programs watched on TV. People want to learn more about the ag and rural sectors. We've just got to provide them with the opportunities. And the celebration of Balance and Young Farmers is a perfect opportunity. It's just that the TV, the organisations don't seem to want to take it up. So we've got to twist their arms somehow.
14: Yeah, we'll work on that one. Just talking about young people coming through into industry, and we've been talking a little bit this week about succession, but, you know, it is time for the young folk, isn't it? When we've seen a 66% increase in farmers over the age of 65 in just 10 years. Remarkable.
15: It is, and, you know, a lot of them look like me or older, and it's a challenge that's spoken about. You know, the banks raise it, everyone, we haven't quite nailed it yet. I just see ongoing amalgamations of farming operations, so, you know, what was one or two farms is now five or ten, and so they've become huge entities and actually become more difficult to transition onto individual Kiwis. And so if we're to see, and it was a big farming operation, you know, sold to another big farm operation, the collective value of that might be $500 million. Gets really hard when you say, well, where does that go next? And so keeping that in mind in terms of our share milking, share farming, contract milking systems, equity partnerships, we've got to come up with some innovative ideas to allow young Kiwis into that. Otherwise, you know, as you say, there will be opportunities through management and stuff like that, but you know, giving people the opportunity to own a bit of dirt is an incredible motivation.
14: Yep. Now, point well made. Finally, all's forgiven at the end of the week when test matches are on. And, you know, the new stadium, new coach, exciting times.
15: I haven't been to Christchurch Stadium. I was there when it was halfway through being built. And so I haven't been to it since completion. I'm really looking forward to it. And it's an amazing opportunity. You know, a bit of competition for the Dunedin one. But I guess in the end, you know, it might be global warming, but we're still having these storms. And so if we can go to a big event undercover, it's got to be good.
14: Great stuff. There we go. Labor trade spokesperson David O'Connor joining us here on the Country Young Farmers Panel coming up next.
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13: 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Hokonui.
14: The Country, Hamish Mackay and for Jamie Mackay. I'm like a pig in the proverbial. Get all excited. Our Young Farmers panel will be coming up, but we are talking now to our New Zealand Pork CEO, Brent Kleiss, who joins us. Good afternoon, Brent.
21: Hi, Hamish. How are you?
14: Yeah, great. Thank you. Great. Thank you. Now, good news on this big New Zealand farm, Patoa Farms, 900 hectares, 5,000 odd sow, staying locally.
21: Yeah, it's really good news. It's a big vote of confidence in the industry, isn't it? You know, we've had our challenges over the years, but to see people willing to invest in pig farming and carry it into the future, especially on New Zealand's biggest pig farm, very happy with that news indeed.
14: So, in general, how are we travelling in the industry?
21: You know, we're pretty good. We've had last year a big piece of news that gives farmers some certainty around some regulation in the welfare space. We're still waiting the RMA reform outcomes to see where that's going to take us. There's a little bit of nervousness right there. But overall, you know, a lot of investment in the sector at the moment. We've got people putting in solar farms and amongst their pig farms. We've got buildings going up as a result of those new regulations for animal welfare, people upgrading and updating now that they have that certainty. And And pork prices are remaining relatively stable, which is all really good as well. And that's both good for farmers and the consumer too, because it means that there's an affordable option out there that they can go and pick up and get a good New Zealand product.
14: You're right. What is the, I guess, the most worrying RMA potential outcomes?
21: I think, you know, we share many of the same issues that most farmers do, just in terms of the amount of red tape you've got to jump through, the cost, the time frames involved in order to make changes on farm. But I think in particular for pig farms, reverse sensitivities, the fact that you can move to an area where a pig farm's been for 30, 40 years and blame any bad smells that you have coming over you and your property on that pig farm, and whether it's warranted or not, we find our pig farmers sometimes get blamed. And it turns out to be, you know, effluent from something else that's going on. But definitely that reverse sensitivity area is something we just want a bit of focus on to help our farmers be able to put in adequate management, but also get on with farming.
14: That's a bit like those who buy a house next to a stock car track or something, you know, and yep. complain after the fact. Okay, labelling country of origin, that's still a bit of an issue. Where are we with that, given that we do have a fair amount of imported pork?
21: Yeah, and it's probably our biggest frustration, probably the easiest lever we see that the government could pull to demonstrate their support of this sector. Certainly a change in labelling. You know, we can get away with putting made from pork imported from one of the following 13 countries on small text on the back, but on the front of your pack you have references to New Zealand's favourite this or New Zealand's best that, and using Manuka smoked and this type of New Zealand centric terms that give a bit of a false impression. It's a big frustration, and we'd like to see it much more clearly mandated how you reflect the origin of the pork in your products.
14: Right. Okay. Some. Let's have a look at some. excuse me. The positive side of a few things here. The old New Zealand pork sector repurposes, I see it's around about 50,000 tonnes of food byproducts as feed. That's not bad, is it? That's a good tick in the box, you know?
21: That's trucks and trucks of otherwise good nutritional options that would end up in landfill. You know, this is some of your produce, but also things like a bit of dairy byproducts, some things from your bakeries, and supermarkets that end up going back into the nutritional makeup of your pig's feed plan and turned into delicious pork and bacon.
14: Yeah.
21: that's a good story for us.
14: Yeah, and you make a good point. I think if I'm just sort of, not that I'm the supermarket king at our place, but I feel like prices have remained slightly more stable for a good source of protein. And of course, these days, it's all right to have fat in your diet because we've killed off the myth of the 70s. We actually need it. So it's a good option, isn't it, price-wise?
21: It's a fantastic option. And there's a reason that rest homes and schools and those sorts of institutions around the world really favour pork for making up their menus. It's affordable, it's a good protein source, and it's readily available. I think we get a bit tarred with the consumers' perceptions that all our good meat is sent overseas, but New Zealand pig farmers produce pork solely, almost pretty much solely for the domestic sector. There's a little bit goes to the islands. And so your best meat does remain in New Zealand, and it's all there on the fresh meat aisles in your supermarkets.
14: Great stuff. Great to chat. Brent Kleiss there, New Zealand Pork CEO, with the good news on that Patoa Farms there, that 900 hectares, 5,000-odd sows, staying locally owned, and some good stuff. Just waiting on what happens with the RMA there, the outcomes there. Our young champion farmers, we have one from the North Island, one from the South Island, Mrs. Jackson and Dodson, next here on the country.
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13: The Country with Jamie Mackay and Farmlands. Rural never rests, and neither does Farmlands. Hokanui.
14: This is The Country, a bit of old Duran Duran there. Remember that came out in the early 90s? And it was about 10 years after Girls on Film, and it felt like forever, and it's more than 30 years ago now. These fellas are probably not even much more than 30. Our champion young farmers on our panel, Hugh Jackson out of Tiako in the north, George Dodson down there in Canterbury, and of course it's a big few days in the Taranaki where good mate T Radar is very busy with the FMG Young Farmer of the Year. We'll start with you, Hugh, because you're going to be there. What, the Cloak of Knowledge is one of your tasks for the weekend.
24: Hi, Hamish, yeah. Just half an hour away from New Plymouth now. We've been travelling down today and beautiful day, and looking forward to handing that cloak of knowledge over to the recipient that will be crowned on Saturday night.
14: Yeah, what an honour. Hey, how's the drive down been through the Awakino and everything? You know, what's the road like at the moment, by the way? Just because I have taken a drive through there recently and was quite amazed at the amount of, well, potential when all the work gets done.
24: Yeah, we got through all right. Hit the stop a few times, but nothing too major. And they're doing a lot of work all right. There's a lot of soil being moved, so I'm glad we could get through and into some half-decent reception to get on the call.
14: Good stuff. George Dodson down there in Canterbury. Are you going to be making it up to the Naki?
25: Yeah, g'day, Hamish. Good to be on the show. Yeah, I'm actually already up here in
14: a town
25: that I cannot remember the name of, watching the stock judging and fencing and about to jump into some debating soon.
14: Oh, excellent, excellent. Oh, well, you're a busy man then. What sort of memories come rushing back of your own victory, George, when you're standing there watching what the competitors are going through now?
25: Oh, there's probably quite a bit of stress, to be fair. I mean, I don't remember quite a lot of it because of all the adrenaline that was coursing through my body at the time. But, yeah, it was just a really good time, and I remember the pressure of people watching you and now getting to stand on the other side of the fence. It's certainly a lot easier on this side than on the other side.
14: Yeah, good numbers there watching?
25: Yeah, it was a really good turnout, actually, just having a barbecue and stuff now. So, yeah, great morning, beautiful day here in Taranaki.
14: Yeah, fantastic. Well, Hugh, you're arriving there very shortly, but how's things been back on the home place in Tiako, condition-wise, so far going into winter?
24: Pretty good, thank you. Hamish, yeah, the mornings have been cool recently. We've had a few frosts, which is fairly rare for us. We get the odd frost, but being right out on the coast, we know that if we're getting frost, someone else is going to be a whole lot colder, so it's going to slow things down a bit. But I was actually in Canada for a couple of weeks on holiday and had a really good look around there. So it was a bit of a shock to the system coming back to New Zealand a few weeks ago now and back into the depths of winter, but I think we're in pretty good shape really and can't complain.
14: Yeah, anything you picked up there that you'd like to bring home?
24: Oh, the long days were nice. It would have been nice to bring them home. The sun sort of got up at 4:30, 5 o'clock in the morning and didn't go to bed till 10:30 at night. It was amazing. But the FIFA World Cup was on over there at the same time. That team that I was over there, so it was pretty cool to get away and see something different.
14: Yeah, fantastic. Hey, George, you're also an ambassador now for Farm Without Harm. You know, what sort of safety tips might you have for us? Just sort of looking at that from a wider perspective.
25: Yeah, I suppose, Hamish, we've been learning quite a lot recently about like controls and stuff and the hierarchy of controls and what sort of practical things we can do to actually reduce risk as opposed to making it something about paperwork and PPE. There's some pretty exciting things going on with the likes of your lifeguards on your quads and that sort of stuff. So I'm pretty passionate about those things we can do with controls to make it really practical to just be healthy and safe rather than just making it a mountain of paperwork.
14: Yeah, yeah, that's right, because that's sort of quite sort of foreboding, isn't it? It sort of just feels like it just stands in the way of actual action.
25: Oh, 100%, and that's what frustrates people with a lot of the health and safety stuff, but I think it's actually quite easy to make things practical that actually make a real difference.
14: Yeah. Now, gents, as you get together, I imagine as sort of past winners, champions of the FMG Young Farmer of the Year, and either or can answer this, but I imagine, or both of you, I imagine it's a fairly convivial sort of few days as well.
5: You go first, George.
25: Yeah, yeah, you just sort of drive the other contestants around and get to catch up with them and meet them, which was quite cool for this year. And now as a former winner, I get to relax a little bit and enjoy things from the other side of the fence. So Hugh will be tasked with all the jobs that comes with being the current champion handing things over.
14: The cloak of knowledge, of course. I don't know whether there was any Michelin sort of star restaurants in New Plymouth. You boys might have to find one of those as well, because that's been, what do you make of that? Like as farmers, men on the land, you know, what do you make of that? So I'll start with you, Hugh. You know, Michelin star, the 2-star, I think, was Essence out of Queenstown, and 1-stars across the country. Good for us. Money well spent by the government.
5: Yeah, it's not an area I'm too wised up on, to be honest, Hamish. Being bull farmers and mainly sort of targeting the overseas market, and not a lot of our bull beef gets put into high value cuts. A lot of it's sort of ground up and ends up in hamburger mints. So, yeah, not a topic that I'm super knowledgeable on, I would have to say.
14: George, did you pick up on it a bit, though? Because it got quite a bit of thrust in the old news cycle, didn't it?
25: Yeah, I'm not really sure what it's all about, to be completely honest, Hamish. The most fancy restaurant I've probably ever been to is Lone Star, so I don't know if I've got much input on that front.
14: Oh, look, I tell you what, George, the original Lone Star, what was it on? What street was it on in Christchurch where they opened it up, and Tim and the boys, and they had that amazing thing where they'd pack it with all their friends at 5:30 as people drive home from work, and it grew from there. You can't beat the old lasso of hog from Loney, eh? I tell you what.
25: Oh, they do a good feed. They do a good feed.
14: Yeah, absolutely. Gentlemen, thank you very much. There's our champion young farmers panel there. Of course, Hugh Jackson and Tiako going down there to present the cloak of knowledge as part of his duties for the weekend. George, a previous winner too, of course, is already there in the Taranaki. Great to see. This is the country. On the avenue.
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0: This is the country. Hamish McKay in for Jamie McKay. We cross the Tasman now, and our Aussie correspondent, freshly back from time in the Hawke's Bay, Chris Russell joins us now. Hey, Chris, you've arrived home, and you've, of course, the news breaking over there that this avian flu scare, it's right into South Australia.
1: That's it. Well, not right in there. I mean, we're still talking about birds that are being found, you know, on the coast. The first one, as I told you last week, was found by a vet who just has to be walking a dog along the beach at Esperance, and she found this sick bird, not realising at that point that it did have avian flu. Otherwise, she would have euthanized it and washed her hands and not gone off the beach. But she brought it back to the surgery, and then they discovered that. So now they're being much more careful. And the latest bird was actually in the surf, struggling. It was a skua, struggling to get into the beach in South Australia. So the surfboard people brought it into the beach, and then it was handled on the beach. So, you know, we are getting this. That's three cases confirmed now. I'm sure there's going to be more. The warnings really with this H5N1 variety is that in America, it has been able to accumulate in the udder of dairy cows. So that's how it's been able to infect mammals. They've also had problems with pigs. Now, apparently this virus doesn't like pigs as a host very much, but if that's all there is around, it gets in there, and it actually has been found to mutate quite quickly within pigs into sort of more virulent forms. So it's not so much problem with cattle at this stage in America, but we're living off that American experience, and certainly everyone's on high alert, because the last time we had the H7 variety in Victoria, it resulted in millions of birds having to be slaughtered, and we're really short of eggs everywhere, particularly eggs, right around Australia for a while, Hamish.
0: Yep. No, we have to keep a very close eye on that. Sheep meat prices soaring like John Eales used to in the line out.
1: Yeah, unbelievable how, you know, the sort of money that we're now seeing for mutton, you know, it topped over $10 a kilo. That's a lot of money for mutton. And when you're looking at overall, we're looking at $255 to $396 Australian dollars a head. So, you know, when you convert that to your little Kiwi pesos, you know, that's about $450 a head for $10 Australian a kilo carcass weight for heavy ewes. Wethers popped the sale at about $392 each for a wether. So we're talking a lot of money here. When you're talking $12 a kilo for lamb live weight, carcass weight, that's a lot of money. And but that's partly because a lot of farmers are holding them back because they've had a bit of rain, and they're all expecting the prices to go even higher than that, Hamish.
0: Yeah. Incredible stuff. Right, US Supreme Court ruling on glyphosate beneficial in Australia and beneficial everywhere, I guess.
1: Well, we've talked about this whole issue quite a few times with you and with Jamie over the years. Of course, glyphosate is, in fact, the most significant chemical, really, in terms of our soil conservation and our regenerative farming over here. I remember when I was a child, you know, we had craters everywhere with people ploughing the ground and getting erosion. We had an outfit called the Soil Conservation Authority that used to run that. They don't even have that anymore now. So all of a sudden, glyphosate comes under threat because of a particular case in America, in Missouri, where a guy sued, successfully got $2.5 million for having worked with glyphosate for years and claims to have gotten Hodgkin's lymphoma. Now, the Supreme Court has looked at the evidence. There's evidence based on 50,000 farm users now in America. That's a huge database. And they found no significant difference between the incidence of lymphoma in people who don't use glyphosate and people who do. So finally, that's a ruling that will dominate in America and stop some of these cases. And I hope it will take the pressure off the manufacturers who are beginning to think when they might have to pull out of that whole market because it's such an important chemical, Hamish.
0: Yep, absolutely. Right, this winery selling beer and wine bottles as a boutique drink with unique barley flavours. Where's that? Tell us about that.
1: Yeah, well, I love these sort of innovators. As you know, I've always been involved in this innovation thing. And this a very well-known winemaker here called Ben Radford. And he's introduced, as he says, a very surprising lineup of new sparklings.

0: his Barossa Valley winery, but these sparklings are all full of beer.
1: Yes.
0: He's done a whole lot of tests of different types of barley and different soils to grow it in. He's found the different nuances in flavours that you can get from different territory and different types of grain when you grow it over there. And he's then based his beer projections much on you, same as you see when you read the label on a wine bottle. And he serves it in wine bottles, the same as a wine. And so he's really trying to get this kind of much more astute assessment of beers going, like we've always had with wine. Of course, all these people are desperate to try and supplement their income because the wine prices are so ordinary at the moment, Hamish.
1: Yeah, they are. Righty-o, before you go, we're going to catch up with you a little earlier next week because you're off on a bit of a trip to celebrate the big 5-0 wedding anniversary.
0: Yeah, so we're very excited about it. We're going on the Indian Pacific from Sydney to Perth next week. This takes 4 days, 3 nights. It's sort of like an Orient Express type trip. It's been on our bucket list for a long time. Bloody expensive. It's, you know, you can fly to England back for what it costs you to go on it. But yeah, we're doing that next week. So we'll be in mid-New South Wales or mid-Nullarbor or somewhere at a normal time next week. So I'm going to have a chat to you on Tuesday just before we head away, and we're looking forward to it.
1: Sounds good. I can only think, though, when I think of the Indian Pacific or the Orient Express, murder on the Orient Express, you know, I hope things go well for you, Chris, you know, a good 3 or 4 days to celebrate the 50th. Great stuff. Thank you very much. There is our Thank you, Australian correspondent.
0: See you next week. See you, Hamish.
1: See you later. Chris Russell here on The Country.
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7: And in rural news, El Nino is officially underway and could develop into one of the strongest on record. Earth Sciences New Zealand has followed counterparts in Australia, Japan and the US in declaring an El Nino event in its seasonal climate outlook, which was released today. It says the climate phenomenon would strongly influence New Zealand's weather during spring and into summer, with spiky temperatures in some places. And the agency expected drier than usual conditions in the north and east, while some parts of the South and West South Island would likely be wetter than normal. And we'll be catching up with Chris Brandolino from Earth Sciences New Zealand to get more of a rundown on that. And in the meantime, of course, lots of talk about how El Nino might affect your planning on farm. I did a great podcast episode with Steve Vikes from Dairy NZ about how you can plan on farm. So check out the Country podcast on iHeart. You can find plenty of other stuff on there, as well as all of today's show. And coming up next, we've got Hamish with sport.
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1: Yes, in sport, Tab Baldwin, of course, well-known New Zealand basketball coach and a New Zealand fitness coach, both face homicide charges, potentially following the death of two college basketball players in that pre-season boot camp incident in the Philippines. Very, very sad. Belgium have knocked out Senegal at the FIFA World Cup. They were down 2-0. Then a bloke called Lukaku, who's older than me, I reckon, scored a goal amongst the goals, and they got home 3-2. England also through. Now, the All Blacks will be named at 4 o'clock this afternoon. Watto, Michelle, I really need to get your team thoughts, but I just need Dave Rennie to start Ruben Love at number 10. See how he goes. Perfect conditions in the stadium in Christchurch. And also Anton Senior out of the Blues. Just give the guy a go and see if he has what it takes to the next level. Any thoughts on that, Michelle? Anything you want to add to that on the All Blacks?
7: I pretty much agree with your decision on that one, actually. It would be great to see Ruben Love have a crack at 10.
1: Yeah. I think it would. It's well overdue. It's something I'd love to have seen, and it might have saved him. Might have saved his bacon. Razor having him have a go at 10, say, last year against England. But anyway, it is time now. Hey, just wanted to mention, next week it's Innovation Week on the Country, thanks to Herd Eye. They are the team leading the way with smart, game-changing tech to boost dairy cow health and productivity. We'll be focusing on the rural innovators, tech pioneers and forward thinkers. That's a bit of us, eh? I love that. Shaping the future of our primary industry. I'm so goddamn excited about the future of our primary industry. Because you remember, I am a post-Rogenomics 80s kid, you know, who was a brick in the head time when it was just awful. It was bloody awful to be part of the ag sector back then. And I just get so excited that my age and stage, I've sort of come back in here and, you know, have a piece of the pie and watch everything that's happening. So don't miss Innovation Week on the Country next week, thanks to Herd Eye. There you go. This is the...
7: Oh, sorry.
1: Coming up, what are we going to next?
7: We've got Karen Williams up next, who's a judge at Balance... the Balance Farm Environment Awards on tonight?
1: Yeah. I was just getting so excited, you know. I was getting a bit carried away, you know. I was going to start pushing buttons that you're supposed to push, you know. You know what I was going to say. Karen Williams next here on the Country. No one's going to drag you.
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1: Hope there's lots of shiny, happy people around the country today. I'm Hamish Mackay, in for Jamie Mackay on The Country. Great to have your company. Karen Williams, judging at the Balanced Agri-Nutrients, the Farm Awards down there in Christchurch. A busy day and big night ahead. Karen, welcome onto the show.
12: Yeah, hi. Thanks for having me on. And yeah, it's another stunning day in Christchurch, and there's a lot of excited farmers and growers in the room.
1: Yeah, fantastic. They have a test match in Christchurch, and it looks like the weather's going to be good, but thank goodness we've got the great new stadium and a great event there today. And you're involved in a panel too with Farm Strong today, is that right?
12: Yes, that as well. Yes, that's a part of the alumni program where former regional supreme winners come along and catch up with each other, network and hear from a series of key speakers.
1: Yeah, how many alumni are involved now? I mean, over the years, I mean, what sort of numbers are we talking here?
12: Oh, that's a very good question. I haven't done the maths on that, but yeah. It's certainly north of 100. It's over nearly 20 years. Obviously, different regions have been going longer than others, and there's been a regional supreme winner awarded every year for as long as that's been going, and a number of them continue to come back to wish the next generation well and celebrate their success. But also just to network with fellow winners from around the country. And there's a number of our year. We won in 2013 for the Wellington region. There's a number of them here, and it's always a really good catch-up to see them again.
1: No doubt. It just feels like yesterday, 2013. You know, and it's so good that everybody gets together, isn't it, Karen? Because I've just been talking to a couple of past winners of the Young Farmer of the Year, and they're in the Taranaki for the FMG Awards this weekend. Mm-hmm. And I just love that. Collegiality, conviviality, and just the sharing of ideas and the progress we're making, which we are, right?
12: Yeah, absolutely. It's really positive. And so part of the alumni program, I'm on a Farm Strong panel this afternoon with Sam Whitelock, who I just had a coffee with, which was fabulous, and Dana Carver as well. And that's looking at wellbeing in our rural communities. But honestly, getting off farm and getting back amongst your peers and talking about the ups and downs of the last season and global challenges is just like medicine for the soul. And, I can't encourage, whether it's up at Young Farmers or it's at Farm Environment Trust, all of those things are really good.
1: Yeah, we've been doing great things and they've been acknowledged, as you said, for the last 20-odd years, but are we getting even better and better at this whole sustainability gig?
12: Yeah, I absolutely think we are. And it was really cool. So yesterday, the other judges and I, there's five of us, we spent, I think, 11 hours in a room interviewing all 11 different regional supreme finalists from Northland to Southland. They had a 30-minute interview, and that was subsequent to an on-farm visit where two of our judges went out and you know, looked at the property and got a real insight for what their farming business is. The interview yesterday was about sort of testing them, maybe not in their comfort zone, but just to see how they operate in a more formal setting and with questions around, you know, wider industry issues, global challenges, challenges on the farm. What do they do for themselves and their people in terms of mental wellbeing, etc.? So, look, really insightful day. They did amazingly, and it's been a very difficult decision landing on a winner.
1: What would be the coolest thing you heard in those interviews in regard to helping people with their mental wellbeing in their team?
12: That's a good one. I mean, I think the theme, not a new theme, but that was exercise. And it seemed to be a lot about actually just keeping active, keeping the body ticking over to keep the mind feeling well. But there was quite an emphasis on people. And what was one of the quotes was, you know, grow your people who grow your crops. So it was actually about, you know, you get your people right and you look after them and you retain them. Then, you know, the rest of it kind of takes care of itself. And I think that came through really strongly.
1: Yep, great stuff. Thank you very much, Karen Williams there, a 2013 winner of the Balanced Farm Awards out of the Wellington region. Judge doing the interviewing, enjoying that collegial nature of everybody getting back together. Just fantastic. Thank you, Karen. This has been The Country for a Thursday. Richard Lowe, if you're out and about listening, Lowe, my old mate, you'll be on the show tomorrow. We're going to talk the test match. I'm just letting you know now because, you know, I don't know whether you'll answer the phone when I give you a bell. Great stuff. Great to have your company. There'll be Club Rugby. There's the FMG Young Farmer of the Year, Balance Agri-Nutrient Farm Awards tonight. It's just magnificent. And we'll talk all again tomorrow right here on The Country. I'm Hamish McKay in for Jamie McKay. Have a good one.

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11: In this update, the man who murdered two Christchurch schoolgirls by driving into a party crowd has been denied parole after a violent prison assault. Lipini Sena is serving a life sentence for killing 16-year-olds Hannah Rossiter and Jane Young in 2007 and wounding eight others. Claire Sherwood reports.
12: The parole board says Sela admits he didn't use anger management strategies learned in about 50 sessions with a psychologist. He's racked up more than 30 misconducts so far during his sentence. The board has found it's a significant concern and Sela still poses an undue risk to the community.
11: The Ministry of Health is sticking to its current advice in response after reviewing research showing play sand products containing asbestos can release fibres into the air. Since alarm bells were raised in November 24, potentially contaminated products have been recalled. Kate Rickard has more.
13: New Auckland University of Technology research finds several products have fibres that can become airborne. An advisory group of scientists, doctors and environmental health experts reconfirms we followed the right path in safely throwing out the products and warning against exposure. It says urgent medical attention is not required.
11: Biking on a footpath will soon be legally okay for kids under 12 with an older rider. Transport Minister Chris Bishop says it strikes the right balance between safety and common sense after 6,000 people provided feedback earlier this year. It's part of a raft of government changes, like allowing e-scooters and cycle lanes, expected to be in place before the end of the year. Tributes for the Village People frontman Victor Willis, who's died at 75. The 70s disco group has posted news of his death online and asked for privacy. Fans took to the comments section sharing their photos and memories of the star. And that's news.
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10: Hokanui Sport.
11: Two sport and escape acts from two European heavyweights to advance to the round of 16 at the Football World Cup. Belgium have beaten Senegal 3-2 after extra time, having trailed 2-0 with 5 minutes to play in normal time. England needed a pair of late Harry Kane goals to pip the Democratic Republic of Congo 2-1, setting up a last 16 match against Mexico in Mexico City. Black Caps seam bowler Jacob Duffy is backing his fitness despite nearly 4 months away from international cricket. The 31-year-old has been named in New Zealand's one-day squad for a 5-match tour of the West Indies after new father duties kept him out of the Test series in England. And that's sport. I'm Wendy Petrie.
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16: Weather Watch 24/7, the Met Service forecast for Ashburton. For the rest of today, it will stay fine and sunny with light winds and dropping down to a low of 1 tonight. Tomorrow, fine again with northwesterlies turning northeasterly in the afternoon. Tomorrow's forecast high 16, a low of 7 tomorrow night. For the weekend, Saturday, fine to start, but becoming cloudy during the morning with northeasterlies becoming strong. Saturday's high 15. Sunday, mostly cloudy with the chance of a shower, then rain developing in the afternoon with southerlies, and Sunday's forecast high is 11 degrees.
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Camila Cabello. I've always fancied Havana. I've never been there. I've never been to that particular part of the world, but I reckon it would be good. I think the music would be good. The vibe would be good. It would be edgy, but it would be kind of cool edgy. And you'd probably even find a nice place to knock off a Cuban if you really were that way inclined. I don't mean, you know, kill a Cuban person. I mean, you know what I mean? The big thing. I don't think you're allowed to mention them on the radio these days. But you know those big round things, those big Cuban things with smoke coming out the end of them? It's not very fashionable, I guess. But I think when in Havana, you do as Cubans do, I think. Anyway, to risk any further confusion, here's Genesis, the land of confusion. Now, this is Hockenui.

0: Behind these angel eyes, Kelly Clarkson, Peter Macca, Alex Warren, and Genesis Land of Confusion. Poor old Phil, he's 75 years of age, right? He's not that much older than me, to be fair. Well, he's a bit older, but he's 75. That's not really old these days. Currently, what's the situation? Well, he requires a 24-hour live-in nurse. He needs mobility aids like crutches due to what's described as cascading health issues. Among his ailments, severe knee damage that required five surgeries, nerve damage from a spinal injury, drop foot, type 2 diabetes, and kidney problems linked to his past alcohol use. On top of all that is marital woes. He had that messy breakup a while back with, I think, a woman who took him to the cleaners, basically. So the drop foot is a complication from a past back operation. It prevents his right foot from lifting properly. That causes severe walking difficulties. God, the guy's got it all going on. He was such an incredible drummer. And, of course, those days are now well behind him. But his son has taken up that mantle. His son is a very, very good drummer as well. Anyway, that's enough of that. We had a good frost across Mid-Canterbury this morning, and we've got a good day out of it, blue sky day. It's a great day for the Rural Co in-store days, which have kicked off today and continue tomorrow in Burnett Street in Ashburton. So we've got a fine day with a top of 13, and it's feeling like 11 degrees at the moment, down to 1 overnight tonight. Tomorrow, another frost and a fine day. With a high of 16 degrees, a bit of high cloud developing for a time tomorrow afternoon. Into Saturday, fine, although becoming cloudy in the morning, we'll stay fine, 15 degrees the high. Into Sunday, mostly cloudy, a chance of a shower, and then some rain following that up in the afternoon. Showers and rain, they're all the same to me. You go out, you get wet in the shower, you get wet in the rain. 11 the high. Into Monday, rain easing in the afternoon. Southerlies are 9, Tuesday 9, and occasional rain, but it should clear. It comes back again as rain on Wednesday. Southwesterlies and 8.
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Ed Sheeran, Azizam, the Cranberries and Linga Peter back this afternoon. The odds are on a very, very vibrant one stadium in Christchurch on Saturday as the All Blacks take on France. This is the big test. This is the groundbreaking test, really, at the new stadium. And the All Blacks go in as the head-to-head favourites, really. They're priced at roughly $1.22 for New Zealand and $4 for France. That's how the TAB is seeing it at the moment. The betting market heavily favours the host to build an early series advantage. So the breakdown of how the odds are seen currently across the major sports books: head to head, New Zealand $1.20 to $1.22, France $4. $4

0: $20 and a draw $26. So the head-to-head, New Zealand $1.20 to $1.22, France $4 to $4.20 and a draw $26. Line betting, New Zealand 11.5 to 13.5, paying around $1.90, and winning margins, All Blacks 1 to 12 points, $2.90, and the All Blacks 13 plus points, $1.92. So the odds are reflecting the formidable AB's home advantage in this country, and perhaps the excitement of the new stadium.
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0: Peter Mac in the afternoon. This is McCanterbury's Hokanui, and the Rural Co in-store days are well underway now, today and tomorrow, over at Rural Co and out the back in their big yard with a big massive marquee. They've got all their suppliers and helpers in store and some great deals as well if you're wanting to get in and check that out. Plenty to see, do, buy and eat as well. We're back on the other side of two with Jason Derulo, Van Halen, Taylor Swift and the Backstreet Boys here, McCanterbury's Hokanui.
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10: In this update, the Commerce and Consumer Affairs Minister is meeting officials today after revelations children's play sand products containing asbestos can release fibres into the air. Since issues were identified in November, 24 potentially contaminated products have been recalled. Kate Rickard has more.
11: Auckland University of Technology research has found the airborne dangers of asbestos fibres from several of the products. Cameron Brewer acknowledges this is concerning for families and says he's taking it seriously. He says businesses are responsible for the safety of the products they sell and he expects them to act quickly when risks are found.
10: Tauranga teen rapist Jaden Meyer has been sentenced to just under 2 years in prison for violating a 15-year-old girl. Open Justice reports Meyer had already been convicted on other charges. Jacob Jones has more.
12: He was sentenced to 9 months home detention, which saw young people take to the streets in protest. The 15-year-old victim was violated at Meyer's father's house while he was on bail for previous offending. Meyer has been in custody since the conclusion of his trial in October last year.
10: Signs a construction turnaround is on the horizon. Stats NZ data shows 19% more homes were consented annually to May than in the year before. Business reporter Michael Sergel runs through the latest numbers.
13: Consents were up across the board countrywide. Townhouses were up 22%, apartments 20%, and standalone homes 17%. But that data is about future intentions, with actual residential building activity falling along with other forms of construction.
14: A major new music festival is set for Rotorua in January, with hopes of it going international. New Zealand reggae band LAB and their record label Loops have launched Eighth Wonder. The one-day family-friendly event is expected to attract 10,000 people to the lakefront, showcasing Kiwi talent. Frontman LAB Joel Shadbolt says the aim is to go big.
15: It's kind of taking, you know, Aotearoa music to the world. That's the idea as well. We'd love to see something like this go off in Hawaii.
14: And that's news.
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14: To sport and no fear of the Caribbean climate for pace bowler Jacob Duffy on his first Black Caps tour of the West Indies. He's been picked in the 16-strong squad for 5 one-day internationals starting next week. But having spent most of the early part of the year in India, competing at the T20 World Cup and then playing in the IPL, Duffy says he's ready for the conditions that await.
17: Surprisingly, for a dude from Southland, I handled here right. Especially that India, but the IPL in that time of year, the sort of April, May, is like really getting hot over there. So that's obviously as good a prep as you can get.
14: Two dramatic late comebacks at the Football World Cup, sending two European teams through to the round of 16 and two African nations home. Belgium have beaten Senegal 2-0, while England have edged the Democratic Republic of Congo 2-1. And that's sport. I'm Wendy Petrie.
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19: Weather Watch 24/7, the Met Service forecast for Ashburton. For the rest of today, it will stay fine and sunny with light winds and dropping down to a low of 1 tonight. Tomorrow, fine again with northwesterlies turning northeasterly in the afternoon. Tomorrow's forecast high 16, a low of 7 tomorrow night. For the weekend, Saturday, fine to start, but becoming cloudy during the morning with northeasterlies becoming strong. Saturday's high 15. Sunday, mostly cloudy with the chance of a shower, then rain develops in the afternoon with southerlies, and Sunday's forecast high is 11 degrees.
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0: 5 Seconds of Summer, Young Blood, Backstreet Boys, Taylor Swift, I Knew It, I Knew You. Rod Stewart, when he goes on tour with his big shows, when he's got his voice, he had a bit of laryngitis the other day. He had to cancel a show and didn't look good the next day when he was flying across the Atlantic with his daughter. But never mind. Or his son. Daughter, I think. Anyway, all that to one side. What Rod Stewart also takes on tour with him is a big box of equipment, not sound equipment or microphones or anything like that, but his model train set up, because he's got this incredible big layout and he's always working on it, working on little subsections of it. So he takes all his hobby stuff away on tour with him, and it's his way of unwinding and relaxing when he's not performing. On stage, he's attending to his model railway development. Now, this is all by way of mentioning that model railways are enjoyed by all sorts of people of all sorts of ages. The fascination of a world in miniature and the escapism that goes with that. You can check it all out and see what the magic is at the Tumult Hall this weekend, Saturday and Sunday. That's the Ashburton Model Train Show. There are something like 17 visiting layouts, many of which have not appeared in previous shows, so a lot of fresh stuff there, and there'll be vendors there selling stuff, there'll be bargains and new stuff and all that. So bring somebody along with you and enjoy the magic of the Ashburton Model Train Show Saturday and Sunday this weekend at the Tumult Hall.
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0: G'day, it's Dog Days Arriver from Florence and the Machine. The police in there too, every little thing she does is magic. Today on The Breakfast Show, our Luke caught up with Jack Taggart from the Hines Young Farmers. He is our contender doing battle for the Young Farmer of the Year Grand Final in New Plymouth. The extended chat with Jack, all the bits, all the outtakes, all the exciting behind-the-scenes stuff here. We've got it all on the podcast, the Hokanui Breakfast with the Luke Howden podcast, and you can hear how Jack's feeling ahead of going away to represent us at the big dance.
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0: This is Mick Canterbury's Hokanui. Mount Hutt is open today. It's beautiful up there today. Sunshine and clear skies. News and sport shortly. We'll check tomorrow's weather before we get you back into the best mix and the greatest hits with Rihanna, Alex Warren and the men at work here at Hokanui.
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12: In this update, the Department of Conservation will start vaccinating some of our most threatened native birds this month in case the highly infectious H5N1 bird flu arrives. The strain has caused large wild bird die-offs overseas, killed seals and sea lions, as well as poultry. It's now reached migratory seabirds in Australia. Kate Rickard has more.
13: About 300 core breeding birds in captivity or on offshore islands will be vaccinated across Kakapo, Takahe, Tutuluatu or shore plover, Kaki or black stilt, and Kakaliki Karaka, orange-fronted parakeets. Starting this month, we'll let full immunity develop before spring.
12: A new program is being rolled out to help more than 500 early childhood centres, aiming to help kids talk more. Political reporter Ethan Griffiths has more.
14: The Enrich program gives teachers skills for having conversations with children who are behind in language skills. Education Minister Erica Stanford says in some cases, children arrive at school with the language skill of two-year-olds, being partially put down to having high levels of screen time. The $12 million program was funded in last year's budget and rolls out widely from today.
12: A New Zealand accent will soon be available on Google Maps with an aim to better pronounce Māori towns and cities.
15: In 300 metres, turn left onto Karangahape Road.
12: Google and the Māori Language Commission have developed a new AI model that speaks English with a Kiwi accent. The feature will be rolled out from today. Google New Zealand's country director, Carolyn Rainsfield, says it's an exciting development for New Zealanders to have their local voice in the program. Kim.com has lost his latest bid to challenge his extradition to the US. The US wants to extradite .com from New Zealand, where he's a resident, to stand trial on 12 charges of criminal copyright infringement, racketeering and wire fraud. And that's news.
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18: It's heartbreak for Bosnia and Herzegovina, but for the United States of America, the dream continues.
12: The USA are through to the round of 16 via a 2-0 win in San Francisco on TVNZ. That's despite the co-host playing the last half an hour with 10 men after first-half goal scorer Florian Barragan was sent off for a studs-up tackle. Malik Tillman's 82nd-minute free kick sealed the result. Plus, Blue CEO Carl Budge believes a revamped Super Rugby Pacific format for 2027 will enhance interest. 10 teams will play 16 regular season matches, including an Anzac Day Bledisloe test break. The top two teams will then get direct passage to the semi-finals, while teams ranked 3-6 play off. That's sport. I'm Wendy Petrie.
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20: Weather Watch 24/7, the Met Service forecast for Ashburton. For the rest of today, it will stay fine and sunny with light winds and dropping down to a low of 1 tonight. Tomorrow, fine again with northwesterlies turning northeasterly in the afternoon. Tomorrow's forecast high 16, a low of 7 tomorrow night. For the weekend, Saturday, fine to start, but becoming cloudy during the morning with northeasterlies becoming strong. Saturday's high 15. Sunday, mostly cloudy with the chance of a shower, then rain develops in the afternoon with southerlies, and Sunday's forecast high is 11 degrees.
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1: I don't know if you were looking at me or not. 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

0: Alanis Morissette and You Learn, Sam Hunt and their two and Take Your Time, Peter Mac. This afternoon, I snuck over earlier today to Rural Co. And man, going off over there, the store and the big marquee out in the back, all very toasty pie warm, very, very busy. Lots of people from lots of companies, you know, reps and stuff. If you're wanting to buy stuff that you normally get through Rural Co and you want to get advice about it, well, you're in luck at the moment because that's where all the deals are being done. That's where all the free advice is being had. There's tea and there's coffee, there's things to eat and plenty to see and do as the Rural Co. In-store days continue tomorrow. Today just about down, but tomorrow you can get in there off Burnett Street or off the other street, off Havelock Street. Yeah, we're back. I had to think about that for a bit. On the other side of this break with Stan Walker, the Pet Shop Boys and Alicia Keys.
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0: Great Divide, Noah Kahan, Peter Beck, Alicia Keys, and No One. Well, we managed to get an All Black. They're in demand, but we've got an All Black on the show tomorrow morning with Luke ahead of the big test as the ABs take in France at Christchurch this Saturday night. It's prop Tyrell Lomax from up north. He'll be giving us his thoughts ahead of the game tomorrow morning with Luke Howden for breakfast.
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0: Powering through a beautiful winter's afternoon here in mid-Canterbury. Hokanui, Peter Mac on deck through till 6 tonight. We've got news, we've got sport, we've got a look at tomorrow's weather. Bit of an entree to the weekend. The Eternal, Ed Sheeran with Bieber, Bruce Springsteen and Shaboozy, among others, when we come back after 4 here at mid-Canterbury's Hokanui.
1: Mid-Canterbury is a great place for animals. 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
10: In this update, an early childhood language program is showing promise in setting young children up for success in school. Enrich has been developed in New Zealand and trialled at 65 centres, now expanding to 525. It gives teachers tools and coaching to strengthen the language of children from 18 months through everyday interactions. Education Minister Erica Stanford says it's an excellent precursor for structured literacy at school.
11: It gives our primary schools back months and months and months if young people are coming into school with a far more even spread of good vocabulary.
10: Another winter slowdown for retail and hospitality. Latest payment network data from Paymark shows spending slipped 0.5% in June on the same month last year. With more, business reporter Michael Sergal.
12: People splashed out much less on accommodation thanks to the Matariki public holiday falling in July. But people also paid less for food and beverages, clothing, recreational goods, gyms, beauty, hair salons and movie theatres. Waikato saw a rise during Field Days month, and spending was also up in Hawke's Bay.
10: But signs a construction turnaround is on the horizon. Stats NZ data shows 19% more homes were consented annually to May than in the year before. Again, business reporter Michael Sergal runs us through the latest numbers.
12: Consents were up across the board countrywide. Townhouses were up 22%, apartments 20%, and standalone homes 17%. But that data is about future intentions, with actual residential building activity falling along with other forms of construction.
10: Tributes for Village People frontman Victor Willis, who died at 75. The 1970s disco group has posted news of his death online and is asking for privacy.
13: Come on now, people, make the stand.
10: Fans took to the comments section sharing their photos and memories of the star. And that's news.
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10: To sport, fast bowler Ben Sears has been ruled out of the Black Caps ODI tour to the West Indies with an ankle injury. The Wellington quick had been experiencing pain in his ankle since New Zealand's test against Ireland in May, which flared up on the final day of the third test against England. Ben Lister is taking Sears' place and will assemble with the squad in Guyana over the coming days. A bombshell report to start IndyCar's silly season is being assessed as a potentially momentous move. ESPN reports Sir Scott Dixon may be ending his 25-year tenure with Chip Ganassi Racing and shifting to Arrow McLaren for 2027. Motorsport commentator Bob McMurray believes the rumoured move would kickstart a driver recruiting war in IndyCar. That's sport. I'm Wendy Petrie.
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13: Weather Watch 24-7, the Met Service forecast for Ashburton. For the rest of today, it will stay fine and sunny with light winds and dropping down to a low of 1 tonight. Tomorrow, fine again with northwesterlies turning northeasterly in the afternoon. Tomorrow's forecast high 16, a low of 7 tomorrow night. For the weekend, Saturday, fine to start, but becoming cloudy during the morning with northeasterlies becoming strong. Saturday's high 15. Sunday, mostly cloudy with the chance of a shower, then rain developing in the afternoon with southerlies, and Sunday's forecast high is 11 degrees.
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I Don't Care, Ed Sheeran and Bieber. Beautiful first day for the Rural Co in-store days. Not that it really matters too much because it's all undercover at their big store in Burnett Street or off Havelock Street. And they've got that massive big pavilion that popped up as well outside, all the expertise. So if you didn't make it in today, there's always tomorrow.

0: Kelly Clarkson. Since You've Been Gone, Peter Mac, Shaboozy and Born to Die. I'm a bit old-fashioned. I don't do the dishes in the dishwasher at home. I do them in the sink. I know they're done properly. I know that anything that's stuck to the spoons will actually, you know, be off the spoons by the time I've dried them and put them away. I'm just old-fashioned like that. I'm a bit old-fashioned in that I don't own a leaf blower either. I was in town today and I was watching somebody from an organisation, just let's call it an organisation, and that was their day at work, and got on them, turned up to work to do their job today, which was blowing leaves from one area to another area. Not actually picking the leaves up or putting them in something that they'd be dumped or taken away, but just, you know, making the immediate area look nice by blowing them to an adjacent area where next time there's a wind they would probably blow somewhere else again. I need somebody to explain how that's actually a great use of time and resources. As I say, I'm a bit old-fashioned. If that was me, I'd be out with a sack or something and a spade or a shovel and a broom, and I'd be dumping it somewhere. But no, apparently that's what you do now. You just blow it from point A to point B, and job done. Excellent.
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0: Fate of Ophelia, Taylor Swift, Peter Mac, and the B-52s in there too, and Love Shack. Had a great day up at Mount Hutt today. The weather's been fantastic up there. Over the next few days, they're looking at a light covering of snow, mostly falling on Saturday night, and then a heavier fall into Sunday morning, which will all be very beneficial, I guess, for the field. So that augurs well. School holidays and all that sort of stuff too. There'll be no doubt families heading up there to take advantage of the great conditions. Which should improve as the holidays progress, hopefully, theoretically. Dexy's Midnight Runners and Rob Thomas when we come back.
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0: Wrapping up your Thursday workday across a beautiful mid-Canterbury winter's afternoon. We've had plenty of blue sky and nothing wrong with that. Tomorrow, the Rural Co in-store days continue. The final day tomorrow, you get down there to Havelock Street, Burnett Street, get into the store and out the back into the big pavilion. 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
8: In this update, MedSafe is stepping up enforcement as imports of unapproved peptide medicine surge. Border seizures have climbed from 15 in 2022 to more than 370 last year, with over 200 already in the first 4 months of this year. Jamie Cunningham has more.
9: Social media trends have driven recent demand, with people often using the drugs for weight loss or muscle gain. MedSafe says many products are unapproved and potentially dangerous, with risks of contamination, overdose and serious harm. It says peptides are now prescription medicines, making import or possession illegal without authorisation.
8: A property commentator says the golden days of easy gains from New Zealand housing market are over. Cotillity's latest home value index shows the national median fell 0.2% in June, slipping 0.9% on last year. That's a 17.5% below its 2022 peak. Economist Tony Alexander says the days of rushing to buy an investment property have passed.
10: We no longer have 3 decades of interest rates falling. We no longer have net migration flows surprising on the upside. We no longer have fresh messages from the government to save for retirement.
8: New Peugeots could become a thing of the past in New Zealand, following in our neighbours' tyre tracks. The European car brand's long-time importer to Australia, Inchcape, is planning to suspend sales. Australian sales have plunged significantly this year. Imported Motor Vehicle Industry Chief Executive Greg Epps says we could go down the same road.
11: We are aligning ourselves a lot with Australia in terms of our regulatory settings, and that's going to make the market very commonplace across both countries.
8: And trips are becoming more personalised with Google Maps rolling out a New Zealand accent feature.
12: Kia ora, welcome to our new Google Maps. Let this new local voice be your guide, whether you're heading to Taupo or Wānaka.
8: The English AI model with a Kiwi accent has been developed by Google and the Māori Language Commission. And that's news.
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8: To sport, and All Blacks coach Dave Rennie has sprung a couple of surprises in his first match day 23. Reuben Love, the bookies' favourite to steer the side after a red-hot Super Rugby season with the Hurricanes, has been duly named to start at 10 in Saturday's test against France in Christchurch. But the intrigue comes arguably elsewhere, with Damien McKenzie to play at fullback, with Will Jordan pushed to the right wing. Luke Jacobson has also won the nod to start at open-side flanker, meaning captain Ardie Savia starts at number 8. Sir Scott Dixon's rumoured signing with Arrow McLaren is being compared to another knighted driver by motorsport commentator Bob McMurray. And New South Wales playmaker Ethan Strang is reportedly in doubt for next week's State of Origin decider after rolling an ankle at training. That's sport. I'm Wendy Petrie.
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17: Weather Watch 24/7, the Met Service forecast for Ashburton. For the rest of today, it will stay fine and sunny with light winds and dropping down to a low of 1 tonight. Tomorrow, fine again with northwesterlies turning northeasterly in the afternoon. Tomorrow's forecast high 16, a low of 7 tomorrow night. For the weekend, Saturday, fine to start, but becoming cloudy during the morning with northeasterlies becoming strong. Saturday's high 15. Sunday, mostly cloudy with the chance of a shower, then rain developing in the afternoon with southerlies, and Sunday's forecast high is 11 degrees.
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Party Like It's 1999, which when he brought it out was in the future. Now it's in the distant past. That's time for you, ladies and gentlemen. Foster the People, Pumped Up Kicks got us underway as we head home on this winter's evening that has actually been a beautiful day across Mid-Canterbury.

0: the line.
1: Calvin Harris, Sam Smith, Promises, Peter Mack. This weekend, over in the Timbald Hall, it is on. It's the Ashburton Model Train Show, and it happens in Ashburton every second year. This happens to be the second year, and I'm reliably informed that there are 17 big layouts over there that you can get across and see. There'll be stuff for sale. There'll be, like, you know, second-hand stuff and new stuff and various companies selling bits and pieces as well. Or you can just come along and marvel at the work that's been put on by the various builders of these wonderful outfits. So yeah, of the 17, I believe the majority of them haven't actually been seen in Ashburton ever before. So some new stuff. If you've been to previous shows, you're going to see some fresh material this year. And I think might have been a couple of layouts that have only just really seen the light of day for the first time. So pretty recently done. They are great works of art, many of them, and your chance to experience it all in miniature at the Timbald Hall this Saturday and Sunday from 10 a.m.
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0: A big game with Mr. Rennie at the helm. Yes, Coach Rennie is there. It's our first big test for rugby at the new One Stadium in Christchurch. The 5,000 extra seats have been put in. There will be a 30,000 crowd. The odds-on favourites are the All Blacks.
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0: She's certainly been a beautiful day across Mid-Canterbury, and the good news is we've got another just as good-looking day tomorrow, even slightly warmer, 16 degrees is tomorrow's top, and even Saturday looking pretty good at this stage as well. Enjoy very much your evening. It'll go down to one overnight, so throw another log on the fire. Look forward to your company tomorrow.
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9: In this update, a disability advocate says she's elated Labor's promise to repeal the government's Disability Support Services Bill if elected. A 16,000 signature petition to stop the bill was delivered to Parliament today. Labor and the Greens both announced they'll repeal and replace the legislation if in government next term. Organiser Victoria Coleman says new regulation needs to be based on the disabled community.
10: Any framework that is built has to be built with us. So first we need full consultation, we need full input, and any decisions made about us have to be done with us.
9: An early childhood language program could plug the growing gaps in Little East speaking skills before they start school. Enrich will be rolled out to 525 centres after success at a trial at 65. Education Minister Erica Stanford says principals up and down the country are reporting five-year-olds arriving with language skills of a two-year-old. She says it dropped off during COVID.
11: Little toddlers on screens, what's happening is they're being served at, but they're not being asked to elicit a response, and so their oral language skills are poor. They might be hearing, but they're not responding.
9: Kim.com has lost its latest bid to challenge his extradition to the US. The US wants to extradite .com from New Zealand, where he's a resident, to stand trial on 12 charges of criminal copyright infringement, racketeering and wire fraud. Jacob Jones reports.
12: .com faces at least 30 years in prison in the US. His lawyer, Ron Mansfield, said .com should be sentenced in New Zealand because his alleged co-conspirators were sentenced here. In 2020, our Supreme Court determined .com was eligible for extradition, but left the final decision to Justice Minister Paul Goldsmith, who signed the warrant.
9: Genesis Energy says wind farms could shake up the sector. The offshore renewable energy bill passed last night, setting a regulatory framework for developers and businesses to explore and build infrastructure. Energy Minister Simeon Brown says the winds blowing off South Taranaki coast are some of the most productive in the world. And that's news.
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15: Hokanui Sport.
9: To sport, and All Blacks coach Dave Rennie summed up the big ticket item in his first match day 23. Reuben Love, the bookies' favourite to steer the side after a red-hot Super Rugby season, has been duly named to start at 10 in Saturday's test against France in Christchurch. Rennie says the Hurricanes playmakers had an outstanding 2026 so far.
16: I'm sure there won't be too many arguments about that selection. He sits in amongst Cam and Geordie, which is, will give him a lot of comfort, a lot of best combination and communication.
9: All three co-hosts are moving on at the Football World Cup. The USA have beaten Bosnia and Herzegovina 2-0 to join Canada and Mexico in the next round. And motorsport commentator Bob McMurray is comparing Sir Scott Dixon's rumoured signing with Arrow McLaren to another knighted driver, Formula One star Sir Lewis Hamilton. That's sport. I'm Wendy Petrie.
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17: Weather Watch 24/7, the Met Service forecast for Ashburton. For the rest of today, it will stay fine and sunny with light winds and dropping down to a low of 1 tonight. Tomorrow, fine again with northwesterlies turning northeasterly in the afternoon. Tomorrow's forecast high 16, a low of 7 tomorrow night. For the weekend, Saturday, fine to start, but becoming cloudy during the morning with northeasterlies becoming strong. Saturday's high 15. Sunday, mostly cloudy with the chance of a shower, then rain develops in the afternoon with southerlies, and Sunday's forecast high is 11 degrees.
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8: In this update, a disability advocate is relieved by Labour's pledge, if elected, to dump the government's Disability Support Services Bill. Party MP Priyanka Radhakrishnan received a 16,000-plus strong petition to stop the bill at Parliament today. She joined a Green Party co-leader in promising to reverse it. Organiser Victoria Coleman says that's welcome.
9: I'm absolutely elated. We've been waiting for a clear declaration of who would and who wouldn't repeal this, and that's what we needed.
8: The government books point to a recovering economy with the tax take rising. For the 11 months to May, revenue came in $1.7 billion higher than forecast and expenses were $900 million lower. MedSafe is stepping up enforcement as imports of unapproved peptide medicines surge. Border seizures have climbed from 15 in 2022 to more than 370 last year and already more than 200 in the first 4 months of this year. Jamie Cunningham reports.
10: Social media trends have driven recent demand, with people often using the drugs for weight loss or muscle gain. MedSafe says many products are unapproved and potentially dangerous, with risks of contamination, overdose and serious harm. It says peptides are now prescription medicines, making import or possession illegal without authorisation.
8: The Department of Conservation will start vaccinating some of our most threatened native birds this month in case the highly infectious H5N1 bird flu arrives here. The strain has caused large wild bird die-offs overseas and killed seals and sea lions as well as poultry. It has now reached migratory seabirds in Australia. Kate Rickard reports.
11: About 300 core breeding birds in captivity or on offshore islands will be vaccinated across Kakapo, Takahe, Tutuluatu or shore plover, Kaki or black stilt, and Kakaliki Karaka, orange-fronted parakeets. Starting this month, we'll let full immunity develop before spring.
8: That's news.
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15: In sport, All Blacks coach Dave Rennie is outlining the reasons for the loose forward trio they've selected to start Saturday's test against France in Christchurch. Captain Adi Savi has been named at number 8, with Peter Lacaille at blindside flanker and Luke Jacobson on the open side. Jacobson's selection leaves Chiefs teammate Wanis Setiti on the bench.
16: We like Luke. Luke's tough. He'll have a real physical presence against the French, and we think that's really important. Both Pete and Adi will also give us post-tackle presence, but excellent athletes, suit our type of game. So, yeah, it was the area probably we discussed most.
15: New South Wales playmaker Ethan Strange is reportedly in doubt for next week's State of Origin decider after rolling an ankle at training today. That's sport. I'm Joe Gilfillan.
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19: Weather Watch 24/7, the Met Service forecast for Ashburton. For the rest of today, it will stay fine and sunny with light winds and dropping down to a low of 1 tonight. Tomorrow, fine again with northwesterlies turning northeasterly in the afternoon. Tomorrow's forecast high 16, a low of 7 tomorrow night. For the weekend, Saturday, fine to start, but becoming cloudy during the morning with northeasterlies becoming strong. Saturday's high 15. Sunday, mostly cloudy with the chance of a shower, then rain developing in the afternoon with southerlies, and Sunday's forecast high is 11 degrees.
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8: In this update, officials are weighing up banning children's play sand outright after a study looking into its potential dangers. AUT researchers tested three of the 24 brands recalled late last year, finding they could have released cancer-causing asbestos fibres into the air. Associate Professor Terri-Ann Berry says it's not known how much could have been inhaled, with only three brands tested and the study merely replicating play.
9: We haven't tried every single activity that was undertaken. We also don't have really good information about how long they played and how many times they played, and all of those factors come into play.
8: The government books point to a recovering economy with the tax take rising. Here's political reporter Ethan Griffiths.
10: For the 11 months to May, revenue came in $1.7 billion higher than forecast, and expenses were $900 million lower. The biggest contributor was $700 million more corporate tax than expected, suggesting increased business profits.
8: Finance Minister Nicola Willis says the Iran war has hit New Zealand's economy, but today's figures are a positive sign. Finding a deal online is getting harder and harder. The delivery software firm Shipit has found standard New Zealand delivery fees have risen 30 cents this year to an average of $10. Express delivery has gone up $3 to an average of $17.40. Retail NZ CEO Carolyn Young says it's down to global factors.
11: When the Middle East crisis started, we know that freight companies increased their prices immediately.
8: A major new music festival is set for Rotorua in January, with hopes of it going international. New Zealand reggae band LAB and their record label Loops have launched Eighth Wonder. The one-day family-friendly event is expected to attract 10,000 people to Rotorua's lakefront, showcasing New Zealand talent. LAB frontman Joel Shadbolt says the aim is to go big after the initial show.
12: It's kind of taking, you know, Aotearoa music to the world. That's the idea as well. We'd love to see something like this go off in Hawaii.
8: That's new.
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0: Hokanui Sport.
15: In sport, fast bowler Ben Sears has been ruled out of the Black Caps one-day international tour of the West Indies with an ankle injury. The Wellington quick had been experiencing pain in his ankle since New Zealand's test against Ireland in May. It flared up on the final day of the third test against England. Ben Lister's taking Sears' place and will assemble with the squad in Guyana over the coming days. At the Football World Cup, the USA beat Bosnia and Herzegovina 2-0. That gives the US a game against Belgium, who beat Senegal 3-2. England beat the Democratic Republic of Congo 2-1. Playmaker Ethan Strange has sent a scare through the New South Wales camp ahead of next week's State of Origin decider. He rolled an ankle at training. That's sport. I'm Joe Gilfillan.
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8: In this update, Immigration Minister Erica Stanford has confirmed initial decisions about the New Zealand-India trade deal have been sent to other ministers for feedback. Foreign Affairs Minister Winston Peters says he's worried about impacts on our relations with India. Mr. Peters raised concerns in Parliament last week and says papers he's seen tell a different story from what's out in the public.
9: Out in the public is what the Indian story was, and that Goyal and Modi were making a big impression of. They were saying how fantastic they were going to be uniquely treated for the first time by any country. Then all of a sudden they're going to find out that's not the truth.
8: Stats NZ data show 19% more homes were consented in the year to May than in the year before. Business reporter Michael Sergel has the latest numbers.
10: Consents were up across the board countrywide. Townhouses were up 22%, apartments 20%, and standalone homes 17%. But that data is about future intentions, with actual residential building activity falling along with other forms of construction.
8: Unregulated peptide medicines arriving here are raising serious concern among health authorities. MedSafe border seizures jumped 15-fold since 2022, reaching 370 last year. The Ministry of Health's Dr. Anna Skinner says the products are arriving without safety checks, despite many being injectable.
11: We don't even know if they are actually processed in a sterile way. They could easily cause a significant infection when they're injected. We also can't be certain that the active ingredient is even present.
8: The Commerce Minister has children's play sand in his sights, with new research showing real asbestos risks. Two dozen products potentially containing asbestos have already been pulled from shelves. AUT research out today has proven the dangerous fibres in some could become airborne. Cameron Brewer's asked officials to urgently advise on next steps, including whether more products need restricting.
12: I've asked for a range of options, which could go from a ban, which could go for a certification of safety proof for importers before any of these products come into the country.
8: That's news.
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8: In sport, All Blacks coach Dave Rennie summed up the big ticket item in his first match day 23. Reuben Love, the bookies' favourite to steer the side after a red-hot Super Rugby season, will start at 10 in Saturday's test with France in Christchurch. Damien McKenzie will play at fullback. Will Jordan's pushed to the right wing. Luke Jacobson's also won the nod to start at open side flanker, meaning captain Adi Savia starts at number 8. All three co-hosts are through to the round of 16 at the Football World Cup. The USA beat Bosnia-Herzegovina 2-0 in San Francisco to join Canada and Mexico in the next round. Also advancing today, despite big scares, are Belgium and England at the expense of Senegal and the Democratic Republic of Congo, respectively. That's sport. I'm Joe Gilfillan.
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0: Tokanui Breakfast with Luke Howden.
1: Woohoo! 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Guess what? We've got ourselves an All Black. Prop Tyrell Lomax on excitement levels before 8. We also tackle the rest of the weekend's sporting plays with Matt Markham and Paul Allison. And we give away a cake thanks to Harvey's Bakehouse.
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1: 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Ashburton District Council is inviting the community to have their say on five possible options for the future. 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
6: In this update, doubts India will be fazed by Winston Peters' claims about our new trade deal. The Foreign Affairs Minister accused National last week of covertly making immigration changes that could undermine our two countries' relationship. Immigration Minister Erica Stanford says details of the FTA have been sent to ministers for feedback. Former trade negotiator Stephen Jacoby says India will be making changes as it implements the deal, and Mr. Peters' comments likely won't be much surprise.
7: They will have had numerous reports from their High Commission about his views on the FTA in particular and his views about India more generally and Indian immigration.
6: The Department of Conservation begins vaccinating some of our most threatened native birds this month in case the highly infectious H5N1 bird flu arrives here. The strains caused large wild bird die-offs overseas and killed seals and sea lions as well as poultry. About 300 core breeding birds in captivity or on offshore islands will be vaccinated. If elected, the Opportunities Party is promising to forgive student loan interest for New Zealanders returning here from overseas. The party says the country's locking out talent, locking up profit, and losing our most talented people offshore. Leader Kule Wong says young people should go overseas to get experience and build connections. But she says when they come back, there should be incentives.
8: We're not wiping all of their interest. It's just 3 years, and it's held right to the end of the period that they're back in New Zealand.
6: Warning over unregulated peptide medicines as imports rise 2,000%. MedSafe border seizures have jumped from 15 in 2022 to 370 last year. It's now illegal to possess peptides without authorization. Ministry of Health Clinical Chief Advisor Dr. Anna Skinner says there is no way to know what these products contain.
9: For anybody using them, we'd recommend that they approach their general practice team to talk about what they're using and what safer alternatives there might be, and just to get some advice about what the risks are.
6: That's news.
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6: In sport, New All Blacks coach Dave Rennie's put two of the team's most dangerous attacking weapons in the lineup to play France. Damien McKenzie's been named to start at fullback, Will Jordan on the right wing for Saturday's test in Christchurch. Rennie says given their skill sets, aerial ability and kicking games, it was a simple conclusion to reach. Reuben Love's been handed the start at first five. In the forwards, Luke Jacobson starts at open side flanker alongside captain Adi Savia at number 8 and Peter Lakai at 6. Basketball New Zealand is working to add extra capacity for the Tall Blacks World Cup qualifying game with the Philippines in Auckland tomorrow night. They need more seats after the event sold out with more than 24 hours to spare. That's sport. I'm Joe Gilfillan.
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0: Wake up your brain with Hokanui Breakfast and the Daily Breakfast Brain Teaser. 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
5: In this update, an early childhood language program could plug the growing gaps in Little E's speaking skills before they start school. Enrich will be rolled out to 525 centres after success in a trial at 65 centres. Education Minister Erica Stanford says principals up and down the country are reporting five-year-olds arriving with the language skills of a two-year-old. She says it dropped off during COVID.
6: Little toddlers on screens, what's happening is they're being served at, but they're not being asked to elicit a response, and so their oral language skills are poor. They might be hearing, but they're not responding.
5: The Police Association is challenging the government to treat our police better to stop officers moving to Australia. In the latest Trans-Tasman poaching attempt, Queensland police have put up a video on social media promising New Zealand officers better pay if they make the move. Last month, the Police Association claimed they received a 0.6% pay offer. President Steve Watt says they're currently in bargaining and cannot comment on the current offer on the table.
7: It's a really good opportunity for the government and the commissioners to step up and make sure that our remuneration is competitive with our Australian counterpart.
5: The Department of Conservation begins vaccinating some of our most threatened native birds this month in case the highly infectious H5N1 bird flu arrives here. The strains caused large wild bird die-offs overseas and killed seals and sea lions as well as poultry. About 300 core breeding birds in captivity or on offshore islands will be vaccinated. And still with DOC, people will have to pay for parking at popular Department of Conservation sites following a seven-month pilot. The trial at Punakaiki Pancake Rocks, Franz Josef Glacier and Mount Cook's White Horse Hill Car Park raised more than $1.5 million. Refinements include half-hour increments and permit changes for West Coasters. The department's Catherine Wilson says introducing paid parking has had no effect on visitor numbers. The department's now looking at other sites at which it could charge for parking. That's news.
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0: Hokanui Sport.
5: In sport, All Blacks coach Dave Rennie's named the lineup to start in Saturday night's test with France in Christchurch. Captain Adi Savir's been named at number 8 with Peter Lakai at blindside flanker and Luke Jacobson on the open side. Will Jordan moves back to the wing, Damien McKenzie's at fullback, Ruben Love gets the nod at first 5. Motorsport analyst Bob McMurray believes both emotion and logic are encouraging Sir Scott Dixon to have a homecoming of sorts. After 25 years with Chip Ganassi Racing, the 6-time championship winner's rumoured to have signed with Arrow McLaren for 2027. McMurray believes Sir Scott would love to honour team founder and compatriot, the late Bruce McLaren. That's sport. I'm Joe Gilfillan.
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0: Wake up your brain with Hokanui Breakfast and the Daily Breakfast Brain Teaser. 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
12: In this update, an early childhood language program is showing promise in setting up young children for success in school. Enrich has been developed in New Zealand and trialled at 65 centres, now expanding to 525. It gives teachers tools and coaching to strengthen the language of children from 18 months through everyday interactions. Education Minister Erica Stanford says it's an excellent precursor for structured literacy at school.
13: It gives our primary schools back months and months and months if young people are coming into school with a far more even spread of good vocabulary.
12: If elected, the Opportunity Party is promising to give the Commerce Commission the power to break up duopolies through the High Court. The party says New Zealand has one of the weakest competition regimes in the world. Leader Kule Wong says this would apply to companies like supermarkets, banks and gentailers. But she says leaving the Commerce Commission to make an informed call will stop splits that won't rectify the market.
14: We looked at structural separation for our energy policy and we landed on exactly that, breaking up the gentailers is not going to fix the generation problem.
12: A rapid review has found investment in digital upgrades across government is fragmented with too much duplication. With more, political reporter Ethan Griffiths.
15: The Public Service Commission looked into projects in all departments before recent claims ministers were misled over cost blowouts on an immigration border upgrade, later dumped. It's found digital projects aren't prioritised enough and the Government Digital Delivery Agency has limited influence. It's recommended stronger leadership and reallocating resources to the most significant projects.
12: Signs a construction turnaround is on the horizon. Stats NZ data show 19% more homes consented in the year to May than in the year before. Consents were up across the board countrywide. Townhouses rose 22%, apartments 20%, and standalone homes up 17%. That's news.
0: Hokanui Sport.
12: In sport, Reuben Love has been handed the start at first five in the first All Black squad named by new coach Dave Rennie. The team to play France in Christchurch tomorrow night also features Damien McKenzie at fullback and Will Jordan on the wing. Luke Jacobson starts at open side flanker with captain Adi Savia at number eight. All three co-hosts are through to the round of 16 at the Football World Cup. The USA beat Bosnia and Herzegovina to join Canada and Mexico in the next round.
5: Two Indy cars. ESPN reports Sir Scott Dixon may be ending his 25-year tenure with Chip Ganassi Racing and shifting to Arrow McLean for 2027. Basketball New Zealand's working to add extra seats for the sold-out Tall Blacks World Cup qualifying game. They're playing the Philippines in Auckland tonight. That's sport. I'm Joe Gilfillan.
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8: In this update, an early childhood language program could plug the growing gaps in children's speaking skills before they start school. Enrich will be rolled out to 525 centres after a success in a trial at 65. Education Minister Erica Stanford says principals up and down the country are reporting five-year-olds arriving with the language skills of a two-year-old. Ms. Stanford says toddlers given screens are not asked for responses and they hear but don't answer, so they have poor oral skills. Officials are weighing up banning children's play sand outright after a study looking into its potential dangers. AUT researchers tested three of the 24 brands recalled late last year, finding they could have released cancer-causing asbestos fibres into the air. Associate Professor Terry-Anne Berry says it's not known how much could have been inhaled, with only three brands tested and the study merely replicating play.
9: We haven't tried every single activity that was undertaken. We also don't have really good information about how long they played and how many times they played. And all of those factors come into play.
8: A former Te Pāti Māori co-leader says the party runs the risk of an electoral crushing unless it shakes up its top team. Te Ororoa Flavel says the party lost its way with infighting, personal attacks and poor leadership, and change is needed. Te Pāti Māori's had a difficult year, expelling two MPs and facing internal ructions. Co-leader Debbie Ngarewa-Packer says she respects Mr. Flavel, but he's wrong.
10: It's really important to take feedback. We're a young movement and we're going to have lots of growing pains. But now focus at the moment has to be solely on getting this government out.
8: Leaded fuel is still being used in aviation and motor racing, presenting an ongoing health threat. The Public Health Communications Centre is calling for a formal plan to phase out its use. The centre estimates about 5 tonnes of elemental lead was contained in the 9 million
11: litres of aviation fuel imported here in 2024. Researcher John Horrocks says the fuel carries toxic substances that are very easily absorbed via inhalation or through the skin.
12: Distributors have quite good safety protocols, but we're not sure that people who are handling the fuel, refueling light planes and so on, are actually being particularly careful.
11: Finding a deal online is getting harder and harder. The delivery software firm Shipit has found standard New Zealand delivery fees have risen 30 cents this year to an average of $10. Express delivery has gone up $3 to an average of $17.40. Retail NZ CEO Carolyn Young says it's down to global factors.
13: When the Middle East crisis started, we know that freight companies increased their prices immediately.
11: A major new music festival is set for Rotorua in January, with hopes of its going international. New Zealand reggae band LAB and their record label Loops have launched Eighth Wonder. The one-day family-friendly event is expected to attract 10,000 people to Rotorua's lakefront, showcasing Kiwi talent. LAB's frontman, Joel Shadbolt, says the aim is to go big after the initial show.
14: It's kind of taking, you know, Aotearoa music to the world. That's the idea as well. We'd love to see something like this go off in Hawaii.
15: Hokanui Sport.
11: In sport, All Blacks coach Dave Rennie's outlined the reasons for the loose forward trio selected to start in tomorrow night's test with France in Christchurch. Captain Adi Savi has been named at number 8, Peter Luckeye's at blindside flanker, and Luke Jacobson's on the open side. Jacobson's selection leaves Chiefs teammate Wallace Setiti on the bench.
16: We like Luke. Luke's tough. He'll have a real physical presence against the French, and we think that's really important. Both Pete and Adi will also give us post-tackle presence, but excellent athletes, suit our type of game. So, yeah, it was the area probably we discussed most.
11: The other eyebrow raiser was Will Jordan moving back to the wing with Damien McKenzie at fullback. Reuben Love gets the nod at first five, meaning no place for Beauden Barrett in the 23. Motorsport analyst Bob McMurray believes both emotion and logic are encouraging Sir Scott Dixon to have a homecoming of sorts. After 25 years with Chip Ganassi Racing, the six-time championship winner's rumoured to have signed with Arrow McLaren for 2027. McMurray believes Sir Scott would love to honour team founder and compatriot, the late Bruce McLaren.
17: Get another Kiwi driving for McLaren would obviously make a very emotional pairing. Practical side to that is McLaren look like they're going to be running cars at Le Mans, and I think Scott Dixon would quite like to win Le Mans with a McLaren.
11: Fast bowler Ben Sears has been ruled out of the Black Caps one-day international cricket tour of the West Indies with an ankle injury. The Wellington quick had been experiencing pain in his ankle since New Zealand's test with Ireland in May, and it flared up on the final day of the third test against England. Ben Lister's taking Sears' place and will assemble with the squad in Guyana over the coming days. That's news and sport. I'm Joe Gilfillan.
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0: Wake up your brain with Hokanui Breakfast and the Daily Breakfast Brain Teaser. 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
5: In this update, a rapid review has found investment in digital upgrades across government is fragmented with too much duplication. With more, political reporter Ethan Griffiths.
6: The Public Service Commission looked into projects in all departments before recent claims ministers were misled over cost blowouts on an immigration border upgrade later dumped. It's found digital projects aren't prioritised enough and the Government Digital Delivery Agency has limited influence. It's recommended stronger leadership and reallocating resources to the most significant projects.
5: StatsNZ data show 19% more homes were consented in the year to May than in the year before. Business reporter Michael Sergel has the numbers.
7: Consents were up across the board countrywide. Townhouses were up 22%, apartments 20%, and standalone homes 17%. But that data is about future intentions, with actual residential building activity falling along with other forms of construction.
5: Immigration Minister Erica Stanford has confirmed initial decisions about the New Zealand-India trade deal have been sent out to other ministers for feedback. Foreign Affairs Minister Winston Peters says he's worried about the impacts on our relations with India. Mr. Peters raised concerns in Parliament last week and says papers he's seen tell a different story from what's out in the public.
8: Out in the public is what the Indian story was, and that Goyal and Modi were making a big impression of. They were saying how fantastic they were going to be uniquely treated for the first time by any country. Then all of a sudden they're going to find out that's not the truth.
5: An early childhood language program's proving it can bring kids lagging in their speaking skills up to speed. Enrich has been trialled in 65 centres and will now roll out to a total of 525. Education Minister Erica Stanford says principals up and down the country tell her more five-year-olds have been starting school with the language skills of a two-year-old. But she says this program works.
9: For our young people from the most disadvantaged backgrounds, this has the biggest effect on their outcomes. So we are closing the equity gap through funding programs like this.
5: Unregulated peptide medicines arriving here are raising serious concern among health authorities. MedSafe border seizures have jumped 15-fold since 2022, reaching 370 last year. Ministry of Health's Dr. Anna Skinner says the products are arriving without safety checks, despite many being injectable.
10: We don't even know if they are actually processed in a sterile way. They could easily cause a significant infection when they're injected. We also can't be certain that the active ingredient is even present.
5: The Commerce Minister has children's play sand in his sights with new research showing real asbestos risks. Two dozen products potentially containing asbestos have already been pulled from shelves. AUT research out yesterday has proven the dangerous fibres in some could become airborne. Cameron Brewer has asked officials to urgently advise on next steps, including whether more products need restricting.
11: I've asked for a range of options, which could go from a ban, which could go for a certification of safety proof for importers before any of these products come into the country.
0: Hokanui Sport.
5: In sport, an unequivocal answer from new All Blacks coach Dave Rennie regarding the placement of two of the team's most dangerous attacking weapons in the lineup to play France. Damien McKenzie has been named to start at fullback, with Will Jordan, the right wing, for tomorrow's test in Christchurch. Rennie says given their skill sets, aerial ability and kicking games, it was a simple conclusion to reach.
12: Two of the best fullbacks in the world, both on the field at the same time. Oh, I spoke to Will maybe a couple of months ago when I was down here with the Crusaders about fullback versus wing. He said, a couple of years ago he would have always said fullback. Now he's happy with either. I think the type of game that Will play, he'll get his hands on the ball a lot.
5: Reuben Love's been handed the start at first five with no room for Beauden Barrett in the 23. The most intriguing call in the forwards is Luke Jacobson starting at open side flanker alongside captain Adi Savia at number 8 and Peter Lakai at 6. Basketball New Zealand is working to add extra capacity for the Tall Blacks World Cup qualifying game against the Philippines in Auckland tonight. Officials are trying to find space for more seats after the event sold out with more than 24 hours to spare. No fear of the Caribbean climate for pace bowler Jacob Duffy on his first Black Caps cricket tour of the West Indies. He's been picked in the 16-strong squad for 5 one-day internationals, starting in Guyana next week. But having spent most of the early part of the year in India competing at the T20 World Cup and then playing in the IPL, Duffy says he's ready for the conditions that await.
13: Surprisingly, for a dude from Southland, I handle the heat right. Especially that India, but the IPL in that time of year, the sort April, May is like really getting hot over there, so that's obviously as good a prep as you can get.
5: That's news and sport. I'm Joe Gilfillan.
0: Mid-Canterbury's best music mix starts now on Hokanui.

0: Wake up your brain with Hokanui Breakfast and the Daily Breakfast Brain Teaser. 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
7: In this update, doubts that India will be fazed by Winston Peters' claims about our new trade deal. The Foreign Affairs Ministers accused National last week of covertly making immigration changes that could undermine our two countries' relationship. Immigration Minister Erica Stanford says details of the FTA have been sent to ministers for feedback. Former trade negotiator Stephen Jacoby says India will be making changes as it implements the deal, and Mr. Peters' comments likely won't be much of a surprise.
8: They will have had numerous reports from their High Commissioner about his views on the FTA in particular and his views about India more generally and Indian immigration.
7: Police have shut down a suspected meth lab in Auckland's Riverhead in an operation they've dubbed Operation Tugboat. They say the lab has links to the Hells Angels gang. Officers arrested two people without incident early yesterday morning after finding hydrochloric acid, flasks, a condenser and caustic waste while searching a property on Ridge Road. A 55-year-old man and a 30-year-old woman will appear in the Waitakere District Court today on manufacturing charges. A disability advocate is relieved by Labour's pledge to dump the government's Disability Support Services Bill if elected. Party MP Priyanka Radhakrishnan received a petition to stop the bill at Parliament yesterday. It had more than 16,000 signatures on it. She joined a Green Party co-leader in promising to reverse it. Organiser Victoria Coleman says that's welcome.
9: I'm absolutely elated. We've been waiting for a clear declaration of who would and who wouldn't repeal this, and that's what we needed.
7: MB says it'll put out updates and advice where available around contaminated children's play sand. Auckland University of Technology research has found airborne asbestos dangers from several products out of 24 recalled since November. Kate Rickard reports.
10: MB's assuring families it's taking the findings seriously. It says it'll update its advice but still encourages people who may still have sand products at home to follow existing recommendations and throw them out. The agency says every product product tested positive for asbestos has already been recalled.
7: Warnings over unregulated peptide medicines as imports rise 2,000%. MedSafe border seizures have jumped from 15 in 2022 to 370 last year. It's now illegal to possess peptides without authorization. Ministry of Health Clinical Chief Advisor Dr. Anna Skinner says there's no way to know what these products contain.
11: So anybody using them, we'd recommend that they approach their general practice team to talk about what they're using and what safer alternatives there might be, and just to get some advice about what the risks are.
7: Drought could be on the cards this year, with a record strong El Nino expected for New Zealand. Earth Sciences says the weather pattern historically brings intense westerlies, dry conditions for eastern and northern parts of both islands, and lots of rain for the western and southern South Island. Waikato University climate change lecturer Dr. Luke Harrington says it could also make wildfires more likely.
12: Anytime you have prevailing winds in a certain direction or propensity for dryness, you've also got a chance of hotter temperatures in eastern parts of the country and also higher winds. Combine all those ingredients together, there might be a greater chance of extreme fire weather.
0: Hokanui Sport.
7: In sport, All Blacks coach Dave Rennie has outlined the reasons for the loose forward trio selected to start in tomorrow night's test against France in Christchurch. Captain Adi Savia has been named at number 8, with Peter Lakai at blindside flanker and Luke Jacobson on the open side. Jacobson's selection leaves Chiefs teammate Wallace Setiti on the bench.
13: We like Luke. Luke's tough. He'll have a real physical presence against the French, and we think that's really important. Both Pete and Adi will also give us post-tackle presence, but excellent athletes, suit our type of game. So, yeah, it was the area probably we discussed most.
7: Will Jordan moves back to the wing. Damien McKenzie's at fullback. Reuben Love gets the nod at first five, meaning no place for Beauden Barrett in the 23. Motorsport analyst Bob McMurray believes both emotion and logic are encouraging Sir Scott Dixon to have a homecoming of sorts. After 25 years with Chip Ganassi Racing, the six-time championship winner is rumoured to have signed with Arrow McLaren for 2027. McMurray believes Sir Scott would love to honour team founder and compatriot, the late Bruce McLaren.
14: Get another Kiwi driving for McLaren would obviously make a very emotional pairing. Practical side to that is McLaren look like they're going to be running cars at Le Mans, and I think Scott Dixon would quite like to win Le Mans with a McLaren.
7: Fast bowler Ben Sears has been ruled out of the Black Caps one-day international tour with the West Indies with an ankle injury. The Wellington quick had been experiencing pain in his ankle since New Zealand's test with Ireland in May, and it flared up on the final day of the third test against England. Ben Lister's taking Sears' place and will assemble with the squad in Guyana over the coming days. That's news and sport. I'm Joe Gilfillan.
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7: In this update, the Public Service Union says National's KiwiSaver plan has a hole, which will mean job cuts. The PSA says departments would have to use existing budgets to pay for increased employer contributions, costing $4.5 billion. National Secretary Fleur Fitzsimon says finding that huge sum will force departments to cut spending elsewhere. National's Nicola Willis argues they'll manage the payments.
8: I find it very surprising that the PSA, who are meant to stand up for workers, aren't on the side of workers who want to see increased KiwiSaver contribution.
7: Labor and the Greens have promised to repeal the government's Disability Support Services Bill if elected. A petition to stop the bill was received at Parliament yesterday by Labor MP Priyanka Radhakrishna. The petitions amassed more than 16,000 signatures. The Supreme Court ruled late last year caregivers should be considered state employees. This bill shifts responsibility for care from the government to families, in the first instance, making it harder for disabled people to access professional care. On Parliament's forecourt yesterday, Ms. Radhakrishnan joined Green Party co-leader Marama Davidson in promising to undo it. An early childhood language program could plug the growing gap in Little E's speaking skills before they start school. Enrich will be rolled out to 525 centres after success in a trial at 65. Education Minister Erica Stanford says principals up and down the country are reporting 5-year-olds arriving with the language skills of a 2-year-old. She says it dropped off during COVID.
9: Little toddlers on screens, what's happening is they're being served at, but they're not being asked to elicit a response, and so their oral language skills are poor. They might be hearing, but they're not responding.
7: Another winter slowdown for retail and hospitality. The latest payment network data from Paymark shows spending slipped 0.5% in June compared with June last year. Here's business reporter Michael Sergel.
10: People splashed out much less on accommodation thanks to the Matariki public holiday falling in July. But people also paid less for food and beverages, clothing, recreational goods, gyms, beauty, hair salons and movie theatres. Waikato saw a rise during Field Days month, and spending was also up in Hawke's Bay.
7: The Department of Conservation begins vaccinating some of our most threatened native birds this month in case the highly infectious H5N1 bird flu arrives here. The strains caused large wild bird die-offs overseas and killed seals and sea lions as well as poultry. About 300 core breeding birds in captivity or on offshore islands will be vaccinated. And still with DOC, people will have to pay for parking at popular Department of Conservation sites following a 7-month pilot. The trial at Punakaiki Pancake Rocks, Franz Josef Glacier and Mount Cook's White Horse Hill Car Park has raised more than $1.5 million. Refinements include half-hour increments and permit changes for West Coasters. The department's Catherine Wilson says introducing paid parking has had no effect on visitor numbers. The department's now looking at other sites at which it could charge for parking.
0: Hokanui Sport.
7: In sport, an unequivocal answer from new All Blacks coach Dave Rennie regarding the placement of two of the team's most dangerous attacking weapons in the lineup to play France. Damien McKenzie's been named to start at fullback, with Will Jordan on the right wing for tomorrow night's test in Christchurch. Rennie says given their skill sets, aerial ability and kicking games, it was a simple conclusion to reach.
11: Two of the best fullbacks in the world, both on the field at the same time. Oh, I spoke to Will maybe a couple of months ago when I was down here with the Crusaders about fullback versus wing. He said, a couple of years ago he would have always said fullback. Now he's happy with either. I think the type of game that Will play, he'll get his hands on the ball a lot.
7: Reuben Love's been handed the start at first five with no room for Bowden Barrett in the 23. The most intriguing call in the forwards is Luke Jacobson starting at open side flanker alongside captain Adi Savia at number 8 and Peter Lakai at 6. Basketball New Zealand is working to add extra capacity for the Tall Blacks World Cup qualifying game against the Philippines in Auckland tonight. Officials are trying to find space for more seats at the event after it sold out with more than 24 hours to spare. No fear of the Caribbean climate for pace bowler Jacob Duffy on his first Black Caps cricket tour of the West Indies. He's been picked in the 16-strong squad for 5 one-day internationals starting in Guyana next week. But having spent most of the early part of the year in India competing at the T20 World Cup, then playing in the IPL, Duffy says he's ready for the conditions that await.
12: Surprisingly, for a dude from Southland, I handled heat right. Especially that India, but the IPL in that time of year, the sort of April, May is like really getting hot over there. So that's obviously as good a prep as you can get.
7: That's news and sport. I'm Joe Gilfillan.
0: Mid-Canterbury's best music mix starts now on Hokanui.

0: Wake up your brain with Hokanui Breakfast and the Daily Breakfast Brain Teaser. 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
5: In this update, the Public Service Union says National's KiwiSaver plan has a hole, which will mean job cuts. The PSA says departments would have to use existing budgets to pay for increased employer contributions, costing $4.5 billion. National Secretary Fleur Fitzsimon says finding that huge sum will force departments to cut spending elsewhere. National's Nicola Willis argues they'll manage the payments.
6: I find it very surprising that the PSA, who are meant to stand up for workers, aren't on the side of workers who want to see increased KiwiSaver contribution.
5: Labor and the Greens have promised to repeal the government's Disability Support Services Bill if elected. A petition to stop the bill was received at Parliament yesterday by Labor MP Priyanka Radhakrishna. The petitions amassed more than 16,000 signatures. The Supreme Court ruled late last year caregivers should be considered state employees. This bill shifts responsibility for care from the government to families, in the first instance, making it harder for disabled people to access professional care. On Parliament's forecourt yesterday, Ms. Radhakrishnan joined Green Party co-leader Marama Davidson in promising to undo it. An early childhood language program could plug the growing gap in Little E's speaking skills before they start school. Enrich will be rolled out to 525 centres after success in a trial at 65. Education Minister Erica Stanford says principals up and down the country are reporting 5-year-olds arriving with the language skills of a 2-year-old. She says it dropped off during COVID.
7: Little toddlers on screens, what's happening is they're being served at, but they're not being asked to elicit a response, and so their oral language skills are poor. They might be hearing, but they're not responding.
5: Another winter slowdown for retail and hospitality. The latest payment network data from Paymark shows spending slipped 0.5% in June compared with June last year. Here's business reporter Michael Sergel.
8: People splashed out much less on accommodation thanks to the Matariki public holiday falling in July. But people also paid less for food and beverages, clothing, recreational goods, gyms, beauty, hair salons and movie theatres. Waikato saw a rise during Field Days month, and spending was also up in Hawke's Bay.
5: The Department of Conservation begins vaccinating some of our most threatened native birds this month in case the highly infectious H5N1 bird flu arrives here. The strains caused large wild bird die-offs overseas and killed seals and sea lions as well as poultry. About 300 core breeding birds in captivity or on offshore islands will be vaccinated. And still with DOC, people will have to pay for parking at popular Department of Conservation sites following a 7-month pilot. The trial at Punakaiki Pancake Rocks, Franz Josef Glacier and Mount Cook's White Horse Hill Car Park has raised more than $1.5 million. Refinements include half-hour increments and permit changes for West Coasters. The department's Catherine Wilson says introducing paid parking has had no effect on visitor numbers. The department's now looking at other sites at which it could charge for parking.
0: Hokanui Sport.
5: In sport, an unequivocal answer from new All Blacks coach Dave Rennie regarding the placement of two of the team's most dangerous attacking weapons in the lineup to play France. Damien McKenzie's been named to start at fullback, with Will Jordan on the right wing for tomorrow night's test in Christchurch. Rennie says given their skill sets, aerial ability and kicking games, it was a simple conclusion to reach.
9: Two best fullbacks in the world, both on the field at the same time. Oh, I spoke to Will maybe a couple of months ago when I was down here with the Crusaders about fullback versus wing. He said, a couple of years ago he would have always said fullback. Now he's happy with either. I think the type of game that Will play, he'll get his hands on the ball a lot.
5: Reuben Love's been handed the start at first five with no room for Bowden Barrett in the 23. The most intriguing call in the forwards is Luke Jacobson starting at open side flanker alongside captain Adi Savia at number 8 and Peter Lakai at 6. Basketball New Zealand is working to add extra capacity for the Tall Blacks World Cup qualifying game against the Philippines in Auckland tonight. Officials are trying to find space for more seats at the event after it sold out with more than 24 hours to spare. No fear of the Caribbean climate for pace bowler Jacob Duffy on his first Black Caps cricket tour of the West Indies. He's been picked in the 16-strong squad for 5 one-day internationals starting in Guyana next week. But having spent most of the early part of the year in India competing at the T20 World Cup, then playing in the IPL, Duffy says he's ready for the conditions that await.
10: Surprisingly, for a dude from Southland, I handle here right. Especially that India, but the IPL in that time of year, the sort of April, May is like really getting hot over there. So that's obviously as good a prep as you can get.
5: That's news and sport. I'm Joe Gilfillan.
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11: Met Service forecast for Ashburton. A fine day with some frost around this morning. High cloud developing for a time this afternoon. Light winds and northerlies developing in the afternoon. A high of 15, a low of 7 degrees. Tomorrow a fine day but cloudy in the morning and afternoon. Nor-easterly winds turn nor-westerly at night. High of 15, a low of 4. And looking to Sunday, a few showers, widespread and heavier in the morning. Light winds, then strong sour-westerly winds developing.
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6: In this update, security guards would be given the power to detain people and use force under a sweeping ACT Party policy. The proposal argues police are overstretched and businesses can no longer wait for officers to respond. Jacob Jones reports.
7: Accredited security operators would be able to detain people for 30 minutes, issue exclusion notices, remove people, and use reasonable and proportionate force as a last resort. Operators would need to get a license with training, including 5 days of classroom-based training, plus an annual refresher.
6: Encouraging figures in the government books. For the 11 months to May, revenue was $1.7 billion, higher than expected, while expenses were down by $900 million. Infometrics principal economist Brad Olson says the corporate tax take was $700 million more than forecast.
8: Suggests that there's been stronger economic activity and stronger profitability coming through from businesses, and that's helping support the Crown account.
6: A staple of fish and chips and home-cooked meals could be on the brink of extinction around New Zealand. The Environmental Defence Society has released data showing two of the country's terakihi stocks are declining rapidly. EDS Policy Director Raymond Peart says the state of the stocks is shocking and the total allowable catch should be set to zero. Parents are being urged not to panic despite airborne dangers being linked back to imported children's play sand. An AUT experiment testing three brands recalled late last year found they could have released cancer-causing asbestos fibres into the air. Now officials are weighing up an outright ban. Otago University Public Health Professor David McBride says the risk is dose-dependent and exposure takes years.
9: So it's 0.0001 fibre per mil of air that we have found, which is a low number. It's usually much higher than that to provide a response in the lung.
6: That's news.
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0: Hokanui Sport.
6: In sport, Sir Scott Dixon's IndyCar allegiance switch has been confirmed by his current team, Chip Ganassi Racing. They've confirmed Dixon has informed them he will not be returning in 2027. Team owner Chip Ganassi said in a statement it offered Dixon a multi-year contract to remain with the idea of finishing his career in the team. Dixon is expected to be confirmed in Arrow McLaren's lineup for next year, which would also see a manufacturer change from Honda to Chevrolet. Two of the world's top five play their round of 32 matches at the FIFA World Cup today. 2010 champions and world number three Spain are in action in Los Angeles. They meet Austria from 7 a.m. At 11, Portugal face Croatia in Toronto before Switzerland take on Algeria in Vancouver from 2 p.m. That's sport. I'm Jodie Gill.
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14: And welcome in Friday. Again, fine with the morning frost. High cloud developing for a time this afternoon. Light northerlies were up to 15 and down to 7 as the low. Saturday, much of the same. Fine with a bit of cloud morning and afternoon. Northeasterlies turning northwest. And again, going for a high of 15. There's a little bit of early warmth around the district. Hines and Mount Somers on 5. Meffin showing 4. Not quite the case here in town, though. Ashburton on just 1 degree.
13: Mid-Canterbury's best music mix starts now on Hokanui.

0: Mid-Canterbury's Hokanui with Lenny Kravitz. It is 6:09, and would you look at that? Happy Friday! Woohoo! Bring on the school holidays, and bring on the opening test for the All Blacks, welcoming the French to the new 1NZ Stadium in Christchurch tomorrow night. I know there's many locals looking forward to being a part of the crowd here. Incredible to think it's only been open 70 days now. This is Carolyn Harvey-Tear on just how many they've had through the doors.
1: So after the weekend, with 30,000 coming in for the All Blacks, we're at just over 317,000 guests through the stadium. So the venue's performing beautifully. There's some operational tweaks that we've made over the time. We're really looking forward to having an enhanced external overlay for the All Blacks. Obviously, we had a bit of feedback around the concert overlay, so we're really hoping that everyone has a great experience with that on Saturday night. Yeah, so we have to, when we have more than 25,000 people in the building, so the building is designed for 25,000, we have to bring in extra food and beverage and toilets just to supplement the offering for what's for that extra number. And so we had a few queues and things that we weren't too pleased with for the concert. So we've built a night market for this one, so a really enhanced offering and a replication of some of those vendors that are inside, because everyone's loving the food vendors, all of our local offerings inside the building. So we just want to make sure that we're enhancing that offering for those that have that other experience as well.
0: Well, there we go. Something to look forward to if you are lucky enough to be there. Tomorrow night, Dave Rennie's first team, Ruben Love feeling the love in that number 10 jersey. Of course, we've got Adi Savia as skipper. Two potential debutants. Why don't we tackle all of this around the selection that was made yesterday afternoon with the voice of rugby, Elliot Smith. He's going to be with us after 8. And we've also got ourselves an All Black this morning. Who do you think it is? We will find out when we catch up with them after 7. Paul Allison tackles everything else into another weekend of sport before 9. And we also head stateside with former local Mitch McCann, who is on the Taylor Swift trail. Haters gonna hate. Apparently this weekend she's getting married. And there's some crazy rumours floating around, so we'll do a bit of myth-busting and see if we can find some facts among it all with Mitch, who's going to be with us at around 7:40. For now, it is 6:12.
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0: Mid-Canterbury talking to Taylor Swift, and yes, the rumours are that she's getting married this weekend. Perhaps the royalties coming in from the new Toy Story movie, helping to pay for it, held on to the box office crown last weekend, despite new competition from Supergirl and Jackass Best and Last, pulled in a projected $75 million, so pushing its North American haul alone to just under $300 million. It's going to make much more than that from around the globe, including from right here in Ashburton, where it's continuing to entertain alongside Minions and Monsters, the ridiculous and totally true story of how the Minions conquered 1920s Hollywood, becoming movie stars, unleashing monsters into the world. Jeff Bridges is back with that alongside George Lucas. Wow, some pretty good hands. Anyway, just some of many options to choose from into the school holidays. How very timely.
1: Come over here.
0: David and Donna bracing for the onslaught. Let's catch up with David to talk a little more after NXS at Tokanui.

0: let you know you wanna make
1: in excess. Mid Canterbury talking Elwi. It is 22 past 6. Let's have a gaze at what the weather's got in store for the opening weekend of the school holidays in a moment. Yeah, bring on the break. And the ultimate boredom buster continues to be the Regent Cinema on Weld Street. David Favell, how good that there's so much to choose from at the moment.
2: Well, yes. Toy Story and Minions have already started. And Toy Story is just knocking it out of the park with adults and kids. And Minions, of course, bum jokes as far as the eye can see. And then Moana starts coming up on Wednesday.
1: Oh, that's got a bit of press. That's the live action one, eh?
2: It certainly is, yes.
1: So there's something for kids and the mums in there with Rock Johnson.
2: Yes. But he's wearing a muscle suit.
1: Oh, you're telling me that's not au naturel?
2: It's, yes. Who would have thought that Dwayne Johnson would have to wear a muscle suit?
1: I know, right? Wow. Alongside that, Supergirl. I see it's copped a bit of unfair flack online, but locals here are loving it.
2: Yes, they are, yes. Everyone's watched it, has absolutely loved it. So, yeah, it's a very, very solid superhero movie.
1: And then for the slightly older crowd, this is a blast from the past. Sequels galore at the moment. Jackass, best and last. Is it still the original cast? Johnny Knoxville, Steve-O?
2: There are some additions, but yes, and there was, while there's new stunts as well, there's sort of the best of the old. So you get to see a whole, 25 years of idiocy.
1: Yeah, you'd have to be pretty cautious recreating some of the old stunts, given that, you know, there's a few extra Ks on those joints now. No one's getting any younger.
2: Well, no, the list of injuries is absolutely horrendous.
1: I bet. ACC's worst nightmare, this.
2: Well, yeah, and I think Johnny Knoxville said it best with he drains something twice a day. and every male listening will go, wonder what he... Oh, no, he doesn't. No, he doesn't drain. Yes, he does. What, that? He drains that twice? No.
1: Sounds messy.
2: Oh, yes. Yes. Half the population just crossed their legs.
1: Wow, absolute fodder to be had at regentcinema.co.nz. And ahead for the next fortnight, there's a public holiday thrown in there. Do you give yourself the day off, or are you just motoring right on through?
2: No rest for the wicked.
1: A lot of caregivers very thankful for the Regent Cinema these school holidays. Thank you, mate.
2: Cool.
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1: So yeah, rounding off term two. Morning frost burnt off, then fine again with a bit of high cloud this afternoon. Light northerlies, we're up to 15 and then down to 7 overnight. So no risk of a frost into Saturday. Still fine with a bit of cloud morning and afternoon. Northeasterlies to northwest, also a high of 15. change of foot on Sunday, which is good for the crew at the Regent Cinema. A southerly bowls on in, which brings showers becoming widespread and heavier through the morning, a top of 11. Monday, just occasional rain. Southerlies continue, a high of 8. Ooh, cools down. Tuesday, showers start to ease, so too southwesterlies, but still a high of 8 degrees. It's a big day for Back to the Future fans. Let's find out why as we look through the pages of history after Noah Carton and Julia Michaels at Talkin' Iwi.
9: Taking it slowly, I'm afraid to be lonely. Nobody told me it's harder than I thought to tell the truth. It's gonna leave you in pieces, all alone with your demons. And I know that we need this, but I've been too afraid to follow through.

0: party.
1: Sure does. Noah Carton, Julia Michaels, Mid Canterbury Talking Network. It is 6:30. It is the 3rd of July, day one of the Calgary Stampede, dubbed the greatest outdoor show on earth. It draws over 1 million visitors over 10 days, wrapped around one of the world's largest rodeos, along with parades, ag competitions, something called chuck wagon racing, and a heap of concerts. Some of the more than 100 music acts this year include Alanis Morissette, ASAP Rocky, and Glass Tiger. One of my brothers has been lucky enough to get along to that, said it was just something else. So that's pretty cool. As we flick through the pages of history, it's a bit of a grim day. It was on this date, 1963, a National Airways Corp DC-3 crashed, claiming 23 lives. It remains the worst air accident within New Zealand. The flight was travelling Auckland to Wellington via Tauranga, Gisborne and Napier. The weather was stormy, but forecasts underestimated the force of the wind. During its descent into Tauranga, the plane was caught in turbulence and slammed into a ridge on the Kaimai Range. It took rescuers 2 days to locate and reach the crash site. Also a tough day for Doors fans. It was on this date 55 years ago, 1971, that we lost lead singer Jim Morrison to a suspected drug overdose. And it was on this date 1985, 41 years ago, Back to the Future opened in cinemas.
2: Great.
1: Yeah, starring Christopher Lloyd, Michael J. Fox, and a customised DeLorean DMC-12. Those things, absolute collector's items now. Hey, talking movie stars, Tom Cruise, he's 64 today. Kurtwood Smith, who plays Red on That 70s Show, he's 83. Julian Assange, the WikiLeaks guy, he is 55. And for our music, not a birthday, but an anniversary. Happy 5th to Gwen Stefani and country artist Blake Shelton. They first met 2014 when they were judges on The Voice. And despite the rumours, still going strong. So yeah, haters, don't you speak. Just Gwen and three are talking, are we?
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5: In this update, hopes political parties will prioritise modernising New Zealand's ageing vehicle fleet. The Motor Trade Association has released its election manifesto. Among its calls are to postpone the extension of warrant of fitness reforms for cars aged 7 to 14 years to ensure these cars keep up with inspections. Advocacy head James McDowell says they're proposing a $2,000 incentive for people to buy newer cars.
6: Vehicles aged 20 years or older, and if we can have an incentive to, you know, retire those vehicles from the road and get people into clean vehicles, that could be a good thing overall.
5: Meanwhile, the June quarter saw a boom in electric vehicle sales. Fully electric vehicles saw a 19% increase compared to the same period last year. When combined with plug-in hybrid vehicles, the market saw an almost threefold increase. A ballot closes today to decide whether secondary teachers will boycott teaching council appointments. A bill passed last month which removes all elected members and allows all future appointments to be made solely by the Minister of Education. Political reporter Troy Matic has more.
7: Post-Primary Teachers Association President Chris Abercrombie says it's a disturbing and unacceptable level of political interference. PPTA members are voting on whether they will refuse if the minister asks them to sit on the council.
5: Nelson's Light Festival, Te Ramaroa, returns this weekend. It's one of the largest free light festivals in the country, attracting thousands of visitors each year. That's news.
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4: Hokanui Sport.
5: In sport, All Blacks coach Dave Rennie has underlined the need to keep combinations together in juggling his first test side. Rennie has opted to bring the Hurricanes front row combo of Asafo Omua, Tyrell Lomax and the uncapped Xavier Numia off the bench against France tomorrow. But he says there's no Springboks bomb squad style theory here.
9: Yeah, I don't like that term. Yeah, I mean, there's no doubt we chose the three Hurricane front rows because of combination. Tossie had a slight injury last week, didn't train, so that probably affected our thinking too. He's had a great year.
5: Italian Matteo Berrettini has knocked out 20th-seeded Frenchman Arthur Fils from Wimbledon, winning their second-round match in four sets. Second seed Alexander Zverev has advanced in straight sets, as has women's reigning champion Iga Swiatek. That's sport. I'm Jodie Gill.
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1: Oh, and look at that. It's Friday. We've made it. Fine again with high cloud developing this afternoon. Light northerlies. 15 is the high, and then we're down to 7 is the low. So no risk of frost into Saturday morning for a bit of a change. And then fine. Once again, touch of cloud. And also a high of 15. So Heinz is showing a 5-degree start. Here in town, we have just one. What about Adam Meffin? Hello to you, Michael.
0: Morning, Luke. Meffin weather in the last 24 hours in association with Bearings Transport. Mix from yesterday reached quite a pleasant 14 degrees. Minimum overnight just down to 0.4 of a degree with a grass minimum of negative 2, so we did have a 2-degree frost. Wind speed just 15 kilometres an hour. We haven't had any rain. Soil temperatures 3 degrees. Presently it is clear, light northerly, and we've just crept up to 1 degree. This has been Michael Kemp reporting for Meffin.
4: We don't just share the stories of Mid-Canterbury, we live them. Your local breakfast from the heart of Ashburton. Hokanui Breakfast with Luke Howden and Newman's Tyres.

Mid Canterbury's Hawking Away with No Doubt and lead singer Gwen Stefani. Hopefully she's got a few nice things to say to hubby Blake Shelton as they celebrate their fifth anniversary. They met as judges on The Voice back 2014, and they both served a bit of time. I'm pretty sure Blake is still on the panel. Before becoming a global pop star, Gwen's very first job as a teenager was scooping ice cream at a place called Dairy Queen. And what's neat is that she co-founded that band No Doubt alongside her brother Eric. He eventually left the music industry to pursue a career in animation and became a breakdown artist and animator on The Simpsons. Wow, very talented family. Hey, cracking first day of Ribble Co. in store days. Popped by around lunchtime yesterday and the place was just heaving. The tills inside were ringing, a lot of goodies being bought, a lot of yarns being spun in the tent, a lot of yummy food being enjoyed as well. Somebody who's always good at peddling his rubbers, Vinnie Newman from Newman's Tyres. I bumped into him and let's hear a little more about their experience and what they've got to offer. A pretty stellar install days deal to be had if you need to get some new tyres on your vehicle. Details with Vinnie after Jelly Roll at Talking Away.

0: A scathing performance review from Jelly Roll, Mid Canterbury's Hulk and Ewe. It is a 6:45. Well, something that is bringing many of us together this week. The Rural Co. in-store days continues from 8 a.m. this morning. Free lunch when you swipe your card. There's also the Kids Colouring In competition that you can ask the team about. Over 80 suppliers with some incredible deals. And that includes one local business that's been around a long time, Newman's Tyres. I bumped into Vinnie Newman and I asked, mate, how many of these things you reckon you guys have been at?
1: Oh, Ben sitting beside me has been to a few more than me, but you know, I think we've been to every one of them, to be fair. So
2: it's a good way to get out and connect with customers, right? Some of which have been with you a long time.
1: Yeah, no, it's definitely. It's getting the brand out there and having a yarn to the farmers. You know, it's good to get them off the farm sometimes, and they. I think it's a good social day out too for some of them, and they get to see the mate, you know, the neighbour they don't usually get to see. So
2: jaw's pretty sore by the end of it, that is for sure. Why is that relationship with Rural Co. so important to you guys?
1: Oh, I think it's Rural Co. is a big part of the rural community here, and especially just the ease of getting one bill, you know, for a lot of people, and you know, getting a good deal, and you know, you buy well around the whole area, the whole district.

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1: No, it's you too. Thanks, Luke.
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Mid Canterbury's Hulk and Network, you witnessed Barnsey. Yeah, welcome into Friday. And here's something for the ladies looking to get away from work over the weekend and perhaps try something new. There's a special Women in Paintball weekend lined up at the Lake Hood Paintball Park. This is designed to introduce and support local women into the sport, whether you've never picked up a marker or you're keen to take things to the next level. Daryl and the team welcome a highly experienced female player from Australia who will be sharing her knowledge, talking about the challenges that women face in the sport and helping grow the game locally. So it all starts this afternoon with a bit of a walkthrough of the field and some tactical planning sessions, and then full-day clinics tomorrow and Sunday. The best part is it's completely free. All you need to do is cover the paintballs, which are at a heavily discounted rate. Normally it's $10 per 100. This weekend, $80 for 2,000. That should keep you going. A chance to learn new skills, meet like-minded people, and be part of what is a growing sport here in Mid-Canterbury. You can find more by searching Ashburton Paintball on Facebook. Here's Harry Styles, Hawkinui.

0: Mid Canterbury Talking Network with Harry Styles. Almost seven. Let's get into the news, into the sport, and then we would usually tackle some more sport with Matt Markham, but once again, he's playing a bit hard to get. That's okay, because instead, we've got ourselves an All Black. Ooh, who is it? Quite likely taking to the park in Christchurch against the French for the first international test of the year tomorrow. Well, let's find out. Our mystery All Black is up in 15.
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9: In this update, hopes political parties will prioritise modernising New Zealand's ageing vehicle fleet. The Motor Trade Association has released its election manifesto. Among its calls are to postpone the extension of warrant of fitness reforms for cars aged 7 to 14 years to ensure these cars keep up with inspections. Advocacy head James McDowell says they're proposing a $2,000 incentive for people to buy newer cars. Meanwhile, the June quarter saw a boom in electric vehicle sales. Jacob Jones reports.
10: Fully electric vehicles saw a 19% increase compared to the same period last year. When combined with plug-in hybrid vehicles, the market saw an almost threefold increase. It's thought the Iran conflict is driving the change, with the price of petrol rising from $2.61 a litre in April to $3.50 a litre at its peak.
9: The rise of BYD and other Chinese brands has nearly eliminated the price difference between equivalent electric and petrol models. Security guards would be given the power to detain people and use force under a sweeping ACT Party policy. The proposal argues police are overstretched and businesses can no longer wait for officers to respond. The government's being told to hold steady as it releases its latest accounts. For the 11 months to May, revenue was $1.7 billion higher than forecast, with the corporate tax take $700 million more than expected. Infometrics principal economist Brad Olson says the Crown accounts are encouraging. He says that doesn't mean the government should carry out any wild spending.
11: there's still not any spare money that the government has access to. They're just not having to borrow quite as much to fill the gap between what they're spending and what they're earning.
9: Dunedin residents are bracing for a third day of slipping and sliding, with icy roads expected to cause more disruption today. Some southern roads have turned into ice rinks this week, with black ice, freezing fog and hoar frost causing a trifecta of tricky conditions. That's news.
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9: In sport, Chip Ganassi Racing is bidding a bittersweet farewell to Sir Scott Dixon. The IndyCar team, Dixon's home for nearly a quarter of a century, has confirmed the six-time series champion is departing at the end of the year. Head honcho Chip Ganassi himself says they'd offered Dixon a multi-year contract with the hope he'd finish his career at CGR. While Dixon's next destination is yet to be formally confirmed, he's expected to join Arrow McLaren. 2010 champion Spain meet Austria in the first of today's three Football World Cup round of 32 matches. The match has just kicked off. Golfer Kazuma Kibori struggled to maintain the form that saw him qualify for the Open Major earlier in the week. He's tied for 106th after the opening round of the European Tour's latest event in Munich. That's sport. I'm Jodie Gill.
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0: And hello, Friday! Morning frost burnt off, and again, fine with a bit of high cloud building this afternoon. Northerlies go and bump that high up to 15 degrees, and then we're down to 7 as the low. So no risk of frost to intercept today for a change, but once again, fine with a bit of cloud about. Northeasterlies to northwest, and also a high of 15.
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19: Still not sure. It's a new team and they haven't played anyone else, even though it's potentially not the top French team. 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
0: Bit of confidence from locals at In-Store Days there yesterday. We would usually have Matt Markham to help us with the preview up next, but instead we've got ourselves one of the All Blacks. Who do you think it is? I'll give you a clue. They're up front. Let's find out as we catch up with this mystery man in black after London Beat. First, Justin Bieber. TGIF, the Talkin' Owie.

When he's not on the radio, it's a family swim at EA Network Centre, then a fluffy and lolly cake after. Your local breakfast, Hokanui Breakfast with Luke Howden.

0: Mid Canterbury Talking Network, London Beat, 13 past 7. Oh yeah, once again, all eyes on Christchurch as the All Blacks are in town taking on the French tomorrow night. It's the first test of the year, the first in the Garden City since 2022. And of course, the first under new head coach Dave Rennie. I was lucky enough to get myself an interview with one of the fellas with 48 caps to his name. He stands almost 2 metres tall, weighs in around 130 kgs, which makes him a formidable lock. Terrell Lomax. Now keep in mind this chat was recorded early yesterday afternoon, so before the game day side was named, and then we learned that he would be part of the bomb squad coming off the bench. However, one thing was always for certain, it's a team stacked with fellow Hurricanes.
1: Yeah, it's cool, obviously. My All Blacks career, I debuted in 2018, and there's always been, I guess, maybe four, five of us at most from the Hurricanes at one time, and it's pretty cool now that we've got 11, I think it's about 11 of us, so we're a pretty tight group of boys, so it's cool to have some of my mates in the squad. But also in the ABs, like I said, I've been playing for a little while now, so I've built up some pretty good relationships from boys from other sides.
0: Is it nice having chain sheds that don't yet reek of Lynx Africa?
1: That's awesome facilities, eh? Like, they're obviously real loud under the roof, eh? Like the amount of noise that the fans create, it's a pretty cool atmosphere.
0: Does that help? Does that drive you?
1: When they're your supporters, yep.
0: Oh, that'll make a change compared to when you were last here during Super Rugby.
1: Yeah. No, I guess, it does help. Yeah, gets you going a little bit, eh?
0: Talk us through, what's the sensation like running out in a black jersey as opposed to the yellow and black or the red Marco jersey?
1: Yeah, it's completely different. You're representing not just a city, you're representing the whole country, and obviously the legacy, All Blacks legacy, like just so much history has gone into it, and just not wanting to let the jersey down. So, yeah, it's a pretty big difference, eh, when you're representing your country.
0: So I spot that you have re-signed with NZR until the end of 2029, which is pretty cool. What's keeping you here when so many others are deciding these days to head overseas?
1: I still love being an All Black, you know, it was my dream growing up, and I just want to keep being an All Black. Also, I've got a young family, I've got two young daughters.
0: They're 4 and 1, eh? So you're in the trenches like me.
1: Yeah, well, my wife is, yeah, I'm aware of that. So I've got a bit of fun at home.
0: Are they coming to watch you play on Saturday?
1: They are coming down, yeah.
2: Oh, that'll be special.
1: It's so special. They might. 4-year-old obviously has worked out what I do and worked out what rugby is, so she loves it, man. She loves the Hurricanes, she loves the All Blacks.
0: Sheesh, must add an extra flair to daycare pickup.
1: Yeah. So they go to Kohanga, which is a Māori-based sort of daycare. That's pretty cool. Some of the teachers are pretty big rugby fans, so it's pretty cool.
0: That is neat. Starstruck kids and teachers and parents alike. Terrell Lomax from the All Blacks. Let's hear more from you before 8. For now, it's 17 past 7.
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0: Mid Canterbury's Hockey Network, where is the Teddy Swims? 21 past 7. Welcome into Friday. Let's see what the weather's got in store for the opening weekend of the school holidays in a moment. If you're looking for early boredom busters, the Ashburton Model Train Show is on at the Timolt Hall tomorrow and Sunday, 10 till 4. And thank you so much for all those texts that we've had through this week for the chance to win a family pass, announcing who's scored those just before 8. Something else that is on tomorrow and then again Saturday the 11th of July is the chance to go stargazing with Ashburton Astronomy Group, this tied around Matariki. So it's an early start. They're going to have the telescopes set up at Argyle Park for a free guided viewing of the star cluster. 4:45 until 7 a.m, so do dress up nice and warm. And then something else that's worth diving into is another version of the council's What's On guide. And for the next fortnight, they've got a DJ workshop at the Ashburton Library to making badges and brooches at Rock Ophidia, the art gallery and museum, to even House of Bricks, helping build a mini Lego City. All of this included in the pages of the Winter What's On guide, and with Matariki, that also themes the Winter Challenge. So there's sort of a scavenger hunt with challenges across all of the council facilities, finding the 9 Matariki stars and discovering the 8 phases of the moon, all that sort of stuff. And if you fill that out by the 19th of July, you go in the draw to win some awesome prizes, which is pretty neat as well. All of those details can be found by picking up a physical copy from Ashburton Council Facilities, or just jump on the website ashburtondc.govt.nz and arm yourself these school holidays with a new What's On guide. How good.
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0: So yeah, frost burns off once again, then fine. Bit of high cloud this afternoon. Northerlies come and warm things up. 15 is our expected high, and then we're down to 7 as the lows. So no frost to intercept today for a change. Still fine with a bit of cloud floating about. Northeasterlies to northwest, so also a high of 15. Changes brewing on Sunday as strong southwesterlies develop in the afternoon. Could bring a few showers, becoming widespread and heavier as the day rolls on. 11 is the cooler high there. We dropped to 8 on Monday. Just occasional rain, but still those strong southerlies. Tuesday looks like everything starts to ease, but it's going to be cool again with a high of 8. So bracing for that. We'll make the most of the next few days while we've got them. Here's Bruno Mars.

0: Mid Canterbury's Hockey Network with Bruno Mars. It is almost 7:30 and we like ourselves some rugby, and it's a big night for the ladies tonight as the Mid Canterbury Wahine wider squad announcement is being made at 6 p.m. This is the Lady Hammers, so stay tuned on the Mid Canterbury Rugby Facebook page for that. And then out the back of it, we've got round 5 of the local competition with Southern hosting Celtic under the lights at Hines, and Hampstead welcoming Rakaia. And then to the lads, what is cup? There's really nothing separating Rakaia and Meffin at the top of the table. Rakaia just ahead with 16 points, Meffin on 15. So round 5 for that is going to prove interesting tomorrow. We've got Rakaia hosting Celtic, and then Meffin are out to Hines to take on Southern there. And when it comes to Senior B, congratulations Mount Summers, who lifted the Centennial mug earlier this week into quarterfinals time, and they are hosting Rakaia out at Mount Summers. Hampstead taking on Timald, and Celtic up against Allington tomorrow. Quarterfinals there. So that's our local rugby situation. And then, of course, also tomorrow night, all eyes back on Christchurch as the All Blacks open up their international season against the French. And we've been lucky enough to hear from one of the fellas, Terrell Lomax. A little more from him to come before 8, and we're also dishing out a cake, all thanks to our friends at Harvey's Bakehouse. Do you have somebody celebrating a birthday into the weekend? We'd love to give them a shout out and perhaps a tasty treat as well. Let me know all the details by sending it through on the text number 5009.
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3: In this update, a walking group says pedestrians will face more dangerous footpaths with the passage of a new transport bill. Parents and caregivers will now be able to cycle alongside children aged 12 and under on footpaths. Transport Minister Chris Bishop says it will keep kids safe while learning to ride. Living Streets Aotearoa President Tim Jones says that's not the point of footpaths and people will be likely to get hit.
4: It's especially tough if you're elderly, or if you're disabled, or if you're a parent with young children.
3: Meanwhile, the Motor Trade Association's election manifesto has a strong emphasis on crime. It wants to see fuel theft and petrol station crimes taken more seriously, with the police minister including it as a focus in his letter of expectation to the police commissioner. A post-primary teachers association survey has found only 49% of domestic teaching applicants were considered suitable for roles this year. It notes for 60% of teaching and leadership roles, there was either no suitable applicant at all or only one. PPTA President Chris Abercrombie says there needs to be a better training strategy to fill specific roles and subjects. Legal experts are discussing options for change, with some saying the country's relationship property laws are stuck in a bygone era. A conference at Parliament today will look at ways to bring our 50-year-old laws into the modern day while factoring in social and cultural considerations. That's news.
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2: Hokanui Sport.
3: In sport, All Blacks coach Dave Rennie has underlined the need to keep combinations together in juggling his first test side. Rennie has opted to bring the Hurricanes front row combo of Asafo Omua, Tyrell Lomax and the uncapped Xavier Neumia off the bench against France tomorrow. But he says there's no Springboks bomb squad style theory here.
6: Yeah, I don't like that term. Yeah, I mean, there's no doubt we chose the three Hurricane front rows because of combination. Tossie had a slight injury last week, didn't train, so that probably affected our thinking too. He's had a great year.
3: The Auckland Filipino community is ready to make its men's basketballers feel at home. A sold-out crowd is expected to lean in favour of the visitors when the Tall Blacks host the Philippines for a crucial World Cup qualifying game at Spark Arena. That's sport. I'm Jodie Gill.
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2: Weather for Mid-Canterbury.
0: Once again, frost burnt off then. Fine, fine, fine. With high cloud building this afternoon, northerlies roll on in and with it, a nice warm high of 15. We're down to 7 as the lows set today. Fine again with a touch of morning and afternoon cloud. Northwesterlies, so also again a high of 15. 2 degrees is the start down Burnett Street.
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0: Mid Canterbury Talking Now, where's the somber? It is 19 to 8. Oh yeah, many locals amped to get back up to Christchurch for the All Blacks taking on the French, first international test of the year, the first at 1NZ Stadium, the first in Christchurch in 4 years. Sheesh, it's been a while. So that's 7:10 tomorrow night. Dave Rennie naming his first side and feeling the love, giving the number 10 jersey to Ruben Love after an outstanding super season. There's also the opportunity for two debutantes. Beauden Barrett has missed out from the 23 altogether. Damon McKenzie gets the nod at fullback, and Will Jordan has been named on the right wing. We're going to catch up with the voice of rugby, Elliot Smith, for more on the selection picks after eight. Somebody who's coming off the bench is 48 cap All Black Terrell Lomax, and I was lucky enough to catch up with him just before the team was named yesterday afternoon. And yeah, pretty obvious that it's stacked with Hurricanes. Weird having a side that doesn't have too many Crusaders. And we were talking earlier, his call to sign with NZR for another 3 years, something that a number of our Crusaders have not done, the likes of Meffin's Dallas McLeod, and as we've learned in the past couple of weeks, David Havili. I asked Terrell, do you feel like he's been given a rough deal here, or is it just the wrong time?
1: David's had an awesome year this year at the Crusaders, so it's sad to see him go. I've got a pretty good relationship with him. You know, he's got some pretty tough competition. Yeah, it doesn't last forever, does it? At some stage, everyone sort of moves on to different things, whether it's overseas or whether you finish up your career. It's, you know, we have a pretty short career, so you just want to make the most of it. So, also, that squad they take to South Africa will be a bit bigger. Well, they'll add a few more players in there, so fingers crossed for him. He's a pretty versatile player that can play a few different positions in the back line, so yeah, it'll be interesting to see who they add for that tour.
0: Couple more quick questions for you. Jason Ryan, who's the last man standing in this new look coaching lineup, he's singing the praises of new head coach Dave Rennie. What's your take?
1: I'm finding him good, yeah. It's a pretty exciting coaching staff. Also, some of the other guys they've added, like, you just feel like a big chunk of the All Black legacy has just walked back in the room with Sir Ted, Tana, Gilbert Yenoka, then coming back into the fold. So, it's an exciting coaching group. Dave's been awesome the last few days, getting to know him. Obviously, he's from Wellington.
0: Is this also a hark back to the old days in the sense that the All Blacks head coach is just void of charisma, just has a constant poker face on?
1: Yeah, I guess you sort of look at the past coaches and they've sort of been that way, I guess.
0: Is he like that away from the cameras? Does he loosen up or is it just constant?
1: No, he's like that. Yeah, he drives culture massively. Like, that's what I've noticed over the last few days. Just, I'd say we'll learn a few songs in the coming weeks, whether it be Māori Tongan. Maybe Anton might have a German song for us to learn, but just drives outside of it really well. Yeah.
0: To the park on Saturday night, up against the French, although once again they haven't sent their A side. Do you adapt for that, or is it irrelevant?
1: It's irrelevant. I guess that's what you've seen last year, that whoever they send over, they're going to be competitive. They've got a pretty good competition over there in the top 14. A lot of depth in that French squad, so whoever they send over, we won't underestimate them. And I'm excited about this new competition, the Nations Championship. Obviously, we play a different team every week over the next couple of weeks, so 3 weeks. So, yeah.
0: We'll bring on a strong opener Saturday night in Christchurch. There's going to be plenty of Mid-Canterbury voices there cheering you on. Go well, Terrell Lomax.
1: Yeah, thanks, mate.
2: 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So if you're out and about, or just out in the backyard, have a and ask yourself, if you get hurt, who gets harmed? Find out more at acc.co.nz.
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Mid Canterbury's Hockey Network, where's the live? It is 9-8. Congratulations to Blair, Robbie, and Villaine. You've all won family passes to the Ashburton Model Train Show. Thanks so much for listening and texting in through the week, which is coming up tomorrow and Sunday. Back at the Timald Hall, 10 till 4 both days. It was neat catching up with Rob, who's helping bring it all together, and you can listen back to that chat on our Breakfast Ashburton with Luke Cowden podcast. Noted there's 17 exhibitors from right across the South Island coming. 10 of the displays new for Ashburton. There's also going to be a special kids' play area. Kai for Kids are putting on the grub. So come hungry, lunch is sorted, just $10 for adults at the door, $3 for kids, or $20 for a family pass. And there's also more details on our website, which is hokanui.co.nz. Click the tab that says What's On. All aboard, we'll see you at the train show from tomorrow. Birthday calls up next. Here's John Farnham.

0: Mid Canterbury's Hockey Network, where is Sir John Farnham? It is 4:28. It is the 3rd of July. Happy birthday to Bonnie Page, who is the Big Five. You have an awesome day. You celebrate alongside Tom Cruise from the likes of Mission Impossible. He's 64. Wow, looking good for 64. Kirkwood Smith, who plays Red on That 70s Show, is 83. And Yardley Smith, the voice of Lisa Simpson, since 1989. She is 62, one of the few characters not voiced by Hank Azaria. And for the birthday cake this week, thanks to the fine folk at Harvey's Bakehouse, congratulations. Had it on the screen just before and now it's gone black. We're back. Izzy, when was your birthday? A couple of days ago, the 30th of June, turning the big four. So let's keep the party rolling for you, Izzy Middlemass. We will be in touch with those very tasty details. So yeah, plenty of locals taking the road trip up to Christchurch for the All Blacks tomorrow night. Crazy that the stadium has only been open for 70 days. Feels like it's been with us for so long already. This is Caroline Harvey-Tier on another milestone they're going to reach this coming weekend.
1: So after the weekend, with 30,000 coming in for the All Blacks, we're at just over 317,000 guests through the stadium. So the venue's performing beautifully. There's some operational tweaks that we've made over the time. We're really looking forward to having an enhanced external overlay for the All Blacks. Obviously, we had a bit of feedback around the concert overlay, so we're really hoping that everyone has a great experience with that on Saturday night. Yeah, so we have to, when we have more than 25,000 people in the building, so the building is designed for 25,000, we have to bring in extra food and beverage and toilets just to supplement the offering for what's for that extra number. And so we had a few queues and things that we weren't too pleased with for the concert. So we've built a night market for this one, so a really enhanced offering and a replication of some of those vendors that are inside, because everyone's loving the food vendors, all of our local offerings inside the building. So we just want to make sure that we're enhancing that offering for those that are have that other experience as well.
0: It's going to be super cool for those lucky enough to be getting along. And then to the game itself, Dave Rennie's first side. Let's pick this apart with the voice of rugby, somebody who's also going to be there tomorrow night, Elliot Smith, before 8:30. And then we also head stateside with former local Mitch McCann, who is on Taylor Swift watch. Apparently it's a big weekend for her as well. We'll find out why inside the next 20.
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11: In this update, the June quarter saw a boom in electric vehicle sales. Fully electric vehicles saw a 19% increase compared to the same period last year. When combined with plug-in hybrid vehicles, the market saw an almost threefold increase. It's thought the Iran conflict is driving the change, with the price of petrol rising from $2.61 a litre in April to $3.50 a litre at its peak. A warning, the staffing challenge for secondary schools seems to be shifting from a crisis of availability to one of suitability. A post-primary teachers association survey finds more teachers are applying for vacancies compared with the previous 3 years. But it notes that for 60% of teaching and leadership roles, there was either no suitable applicants at all or only one. President Chris Abercrombie says it's a mixture of applicants without the needed qualifications or experience.
12: It might be, say, a beginning teacher, and you might be teaching a senior class. You might not have that experience for that, or you might be teaching outside of your subject area.
11: Legal experts are gathering at Parliament to pore over the country's 50-year-old relationship property laws. Reform is on the table after the Law Commission deemed them unfit for purpose in the 21st century. Victoria University law professor Nicola Peart says our understanding of relationships and assets has changed, and that's created complications. She says one example is the family home being shared equally after 3 years, even if it was brought into the relationship and fully paid for by one of the partners.
13: A lot of people don't feel comfortable about that idea. They feel it's a pre-relationship asset and it shouldn't necessarily be shared.
11: Eels are being attacked with makeshift bamboo spears in a Tasman creek. The Tasman District Council says it's received reports of youths illegally harming eels in Richmond's Berryfields Brook Creek. In September, the eels were being cut up by machetes and attacked with stones. The council's urging parents to speak with children to help them understand why it's wrong. That's news.
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16: Hokanui Sport.
11: In sport, one particular day four match has brought the Wimbledon centre court crowd to their feet. Craig Gabriel reports.
17: It had the potential to be one of the better matches of this Wimbledon, and the standing ovation received by Matteo Berrettini and Arthur Fils on centre court reflected that standard of play. Berrettini, the finalist in 2021, defeated Fils 6-4, 7-5, 3-6, 6-3 to reach the third round. Iga Swiatek defeated Karolina Pliskova 6-1, 6-3 and will play Alexandra Ayala. There were wins for Alex Dimonor, Amanda Anisimova and Alexander Zverev.
11: Chip Ganassi Racing has confirmed the departure of Sir Scott Dixon at the conclusion of this year's IndyCar season, ahead of his expected move to Arrow McLaren. Dixon departs after 24 years at the stable. That's sport. I'm Jodie Gill.
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0: And welcome into Friday. Bring on the school holidays. Fine again with high cloud building this afternoon. Northerlies come and bump that high up to 15. We're down to 6 as the overnight low. So no frost for a change into set today. But still fine with a bit of cloud morning and afternoon. Northwesterlies and also going for a top of 15. Down Burnett Street we have 2 degrees.
16: We don't just share the stories of Mid-Canterbury, we live them. Your local breakfast from the heart of Ashburton. Hokanui Breakfast with Luke Howden and Newman's Tyres.
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23: Still not sure. It's a new team and they haven't played anyone else, even though it's potentially not the top French team. But, yeah, All Blacks by 21, France 14.
0: Yes, a fair amount of confidence from punters down at In-Store Days yesterday. What's your pick? What's Elliot Smith's pick? Looking forward to catching up with him as the voice of rugby before 8.30. But first, we're going stateside because while we're fixated on rugby this coming weekend, former local Mitch McCann is chasing Taylor Swift. Apparently she's tying the knot in the next few days. Let's find out more about this after Sam Fender and Olivia Dean. First, Daniel Powter.

0: Mid Canterbury's Hockey Network, Sam Fender and Olivia Dean. It is 14 past 8. Welcome into Friday and bring on the school holidays. Whoop whoop. So while it's been just fresh enough this week here, Mitch McCann is over in New York and you've been sweltering.
1: Oh, mate, it is hot. It's about 39 degrees here,
0: what?
1: Which I think is almost 100 in Fahrenheit. I haven't worked it out yet, but it is bloody hot, I can tell you that.
0: Oh, my gosh. Do they have decent air conditioning at Madison Square Garden? Because I hear that's where all the focus is this weekend.
1: Well, mate, you would hope so, because there is a big wedding expected to happen there in the next couple of hours. Taylor Swift and Travis Kelce are reportedly getting married on Friday US time, so Saturday in New Zealand. Today, it's reported, is going to be a 100-person rehearsal at MSG, and then tomorrow, about 1,000 people are going to head in there.
0: Oh, my gosh.
1: So I can't confirm much of it because there's so much speculation. In fact, I've been told that some of the guests have been asked to sign non-disclosure agreements, so they can't leak any information. But some of the reporting I've seen suggests that they paid $3 million for MSG for two nights, which equates to about $5 million New Zealand dollars. Just chump change for Taylor Swift, I suppose. And so it's going to be a big party. And you mentioned hotels there. It's important to remember the Football World Cup is on at the moment as well. So hotels are already expensive. But then again, I guess if you're Ed Sheeran or Sabrina Carpenter or some of these people going, you've got lots of cash to splash around anyway. So I'm sure they're not too worried about that.
0: Any ideas of themes or something?
1: Apparently even some sort of castle has been erected inside there for this wedding and a garden inside Madison Square Garden. It's a bit unusual. Look, I have to say, if I had as much money as Taylor Swift, which I never would, I'm not sure I would get married in Madison Square Garden. It's a massive venue, and they've got 1,000 people there, so I think there's going to be a lot of blank space, perhaps.
0: Hey!
1: Tomorrow night. Like, that was good, wasn't it? Because
0: very
1: it's a pretty
0: good.
1: Cruel summer with all the heat at the moment.
0: Oh,
1: but look,
0: stop
1: I think
0: it.
1: It's a highly anticipated wedding. There's actually a lot of international media that have turned up to cover this. They can't even get inside. I was just speaking to a reporter from Ireland who's flown over specifically to cover this event. So a lot of media interest in this, surprisingly.
0: Yeah, because Travis Kelce, he's a sports star. Does he play at Madison Square Garden often? Like, is it a connection for him?
1: He doesn't, because he's part of the Kansas City Chiefs football team. But I've been told that a lot of his teammates have been invited and they're staying around Times Square. So I might have a wander down this afternoon. It's not too far from the office. But we've also seen that Ed Sheeran, Sabrina Carpenter, Suki Waterhouse, Gigi Hadid, some of those big celebrity names have already been spotted around New York in the last day or so.
0: Okay.
1: So if you are heading to New York this weekend, which I'm not sure if many people are or not, it's probably a good time to see some celebrities, I would imagine.
0: Well, that helps to sort of quantify things, because you can't help but think, you know, is it perhaps a ruse? Maybe she's trying to throw us off the scent.
1: Well, we have thought about that. I wouldn't be surprised if in a couple of days she posts a photo from an actual wedding that happened maybe a month or so ago. Taylor Swift has done this sort of thing before with album releases. She likes to trick reporters like myself. But then again, I think there will be a wedding happening for sure, because New York City has actually allocated so many police resources to this. They've closed off the roads and that sort of thing.
0: Oh, my gosh.
1: So something's going on in there. I don't know exactly what, but something's happening and I want to know.
0: And I'm sure you'll find out. You're on the case, Detective Mitch McCann. Appreciate your time, mate.
1: Thank you, mate.
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0: Sell me fries. Fleetwood Mac, Mid Canterbury's Hockey Network. It is 24 past 8. Oh yeah, All Blacks up against France. First test in Christchurch since 2022. And somebody who is rolling up to the new stadium for the call is Elliot Smith. Mate, Dave Rennie named a side yesterday. Do you like it?
1: Well, I do like it, but I was a bit surprised by some of the changes or the selections that Dave Rennie has made. Reuben Love at 10. I think most people were probably expecting that, but there's a few other ones in that team that many probably weren't expecting. Will Jordan on the right wing and Damian McKenzie at fullback, and then Luke Jacobson, the surprise selection, an open side flanker, moving Adi Savia to number 8, and Peter Lakai starting at 6. So, yeah, Reuben Love is probably the headline out of it. Wonderful Super Rugby season, guiding the Hurricanes to a Super Rugby crown at 10, gets the nod, and he gets the first opportunity under Dave Rennie to control and steer the All Blacks from 10. But a couple of other surprises in there as well. And you look at the bench, there's no Beauden Barrett there, which is obviously a big change given how much he's been a big part of the All Blacks for more than a decade now. So it feels like even though they haven't even taken the field yet, Dave Rennie's stamped his own authority on this team in many ways. Obviously, they've got to go out and do it on Saturday night, but it is a different feeling All Blacks team while retaining, you know, some of those key players that have performed well over the last few years.
0: Do you think a lot of this is because, once again, we're facing an understrength French side? Like, it's not the A team, right?
1: Possibly, although I think he will select Reuben Love at 10, assuming he plays well on the weekend in those big games as the season goes on. And while the French are missing some of their players out of Toulouse in the top 14 final, the Bordeaux players are there that won the European Championship earlier in the season. And Dave Rennie said at the start of the week when they landed in Christchurch that he thinks the French have got the best depth in world rugby. Now, whether he was just palming off a compliment to the French or whatever it might be, they are able to call on a lot of players from a very strong domestic competition that are good. And make no mistake, I think this is a better French team than the one that travelled down here last year, which the All Blacks won. So, hey, look, it's not full strength, but it's not quite as bad as the one last year, which was verging on a C team. We're probably at a B+.
0: Right, looking forward to a good competition tomorrow night. There'll be many Mid-Canterbury locals there with you, Elliot Smith. If you can't be there in person, then you can catch that commentary on our sister station, News Talk ZB Sport, which is streaming through iHeartRadio. Go well, it is 26 past 8.
2: 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Whether that has your tail wagging or hot under the collar, have your say at itsourplace.nz.
3: Kia ora, my name's Liana and I'm one of the Deputy Head Prefects from Ashburton College. 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
7: In this update, A former Te Pāti Māori co-leader says the party can't box itself in and needs to be inclusive. Te Uiraroa Flavel believes it's lost its way with infighting, personal attacks and poor leadership, and change is needed. He says people on the ground are seriously questioning the direction of the party ahead of the election.
8: I'd say that we're in for a bit of a hiding. There will be some backlash. I don't think that we'll be able to get to the 6 seats that we currently hold.
7: Current co-leader Debbie Narewa Packer says she respects Flavel, but he's wrong, and the focus has to be on changing the government. The Education Minister stresses there must be societal change around the way young people use social media. Australia is pushing ahead with tougher penalties for tech companies after evidence the ban has made little difference to date. Erica Stanford says a ban here won't be a silver bullet straight away.
9: We have been watching very carefully what they're doing in Australia. That's why we've been slightly behind, to make sure we're learning from their mistakes, that we are creating legislation and a regulator that is more effective.
7: The case against imported children's play sand is mounting, with a new experiment justifying an outright ban. It's one of the options officials are considering after AUT researchers found 3 of the products recalled last year could release asbestos fibres into the air. Iran's Joint Military Command is warning all oil tankers moving through the Strait of Hormuz must use its approved routes or face a forceful response. It's ratcheting up tensions over a waterway crucial for international energy supplies. That's news.
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7: In sport, the ongoing uncertainty surrounding Netball's ANZ Premiership looks set to remain. A group of players, along with Netball's Players Association, sat down with Netball New Zealand this week to discuss the future. No broadcast partner is signed for 2027, leaving the league in limbo. NZ NPA General Manager Pippa Moore wouldn't go into the detail of the talks, but says there's no simple resolution.
11: We just need to take the time. As a group, we're now at the table, we're now talking to Netball New Zealand, we need to just get around that table and figure out what it's going to look like. Do we have a magic answer now? No, we don't.
7: Italian Matteo Berrettini has knocked out 20th-seeded Frenchman Arthur Fils from Wimbledon, winning their second-round match in 4 sets. That's sport. I'm Jodie Gill.
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5: Weather for Mid-Canterbury.
0: And just like that, we've made it to Friday. Woohoo! Fine once again, with a bit of high cloud this afternoon, northerlies up to 15 and then down to 6 overnight. No frost for a change into Saturday. Still fine, with a bit of cloud morning and afternoon. And again, a high of 15 degrees.
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0: Mid-Canterbury's Hockey Network with Matchbox 20. Not a bad thing to do every now and then in the fluster and flurry of day-to-day life. It is 22 to 9. It's day one of something called the Calgary Stampede, which is dubbed the greatest outdoor show on earth that draws over a million visitors over 10 days. It's wrapped around one of the world's largest rodeos, along with a parade, ag competitions, and more than 100 musical acts, including Alanis Morissette, ASAP Rocky, and Glass Tiger. My brother's been lucky enough to get along to that, said it was just out the gate, so... maybe something that you could put on your bucket list at some stage. Of course, closer to home, we enter the school holidays after the longest term of the year. Yay! Cry the kids and the teachers, and for the most part, the parents as well. We've got some things that we can chuck in the What's On guide nice and early. A few boredom busters for the weekend ahead. Let's take a look at those before nine. And back to the All Blacks with Paul Ellison. Looking forward to his weekend sporting preview in a moment. But first, brain teaser, and it's thanks to our friends at Specsavers. You can find them on Cass Street. No rest for the wicked. They are open 7 days with their winter sale on now. 44% of us agree this is one of the biggest icks when visiting someone else's home. Say we go to visit a friend, and if we spot this, 44% of us go, ooh, that's not great. What do you think it is? Let's find out before nine.
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1: Mid Canterbury Talking Network with Coterie. It is 8:45. Hello, Paul Ellison.
2: Good morning. How are you doing?
1: Yeah, good. So Dave Rennie is feeling the love. Reuben Love at number 10.
2: Yeah, well, I don't think there's too many surprises with that. I certainly felt, A, he deserved it, and B, I thought that he was the player that Rennie would go with. He's gone for a pretty much a safe, tried and proven combination. He's picked on form in the Super Rugby competition. And, of course, this is the start of the Nations Championship. If you're not really familiar with it, it's the six Northern Hemisphere teams playing the six Southern Hemisphere teams throughout the course of the year. So all Southern Hemisphere teams play each of the six Northern Hemisphere teams, three of them this month and three of them in November. And then the points are collated. And so you've got a Northern Hemisphere pool against the Southern Hemisphere pool. It's all about North versus South, really. And then it all culminates with a finals weekend where all 12 teams play over a bumper weekend at the end of November. So each point counts. The All Blacks in action over the next three weekends, of course. And there's all these matches on. There's Japan versus Italy, Australia versus Ireland in the Southern Hemisphere. And then you've got Fiji playing Wales and Cardiff, South Africa playing England and Argentina playing Scotland. So it's a full weekend of this Nations Championship and it all gets underway. First match tomorrow in one New Zealand stadium in Christchurch, 7:10. So that's that one. And the All Blacks, well, they're always a bit rusty first up, but I know when Graham Henry coached the All Blacks and then subsequent coaches from there, they always get a very nervous in their first up match. So it will be really interesting to see how that one goes for Dave Henry and the crew.
1: I was going to say, weird having a side that's not stacked with Crusaders for a change. It's all Hurricanes. But just to quickly add to what you were saying before, it's also odd. You know, usually we have a side that comes and does a tour and we face off against them three or four times in a row. But France this weekend and then Italy at Wellington next. And then Ireland out of Auckland, so that's keeping it fresh too.
2: Yeah, well, that's what these Northern Hemisphere countries actually start touring, as I said, the other one, so that Italy will play Japan Australia and New Zealand when they're down, and France will move across to Australia and Japan as well. So, they play a three-match tour. But it's in the Southern Hemisphere, but it's not all in the same country. So it's a little bit different now, and it'll be really interesting to see how this competition takes off. And then it's all about North versus South in the finals weekend as well. So you're in your Southern Hemisphere pool. You've got to collect points on your way through, four for a win, two for a draw, and then there's bonus points. Four tries get one bonus point, less than three, 7-point loss gets another one, and the like. So it's all about points collation throughout the course of the year. No World Cup this year, and of course, Rugby Championship, the Nations Championship won't take place next year because of the World Cup. So, yeah, it's another new introduction into the rugby calendar. Talking about rugby, Super Rugby, I'll pick you on as well. Hurricanes power against Blues women at 2:35 Upper Hutt tomorrow, and then the winless Chiefs Manawa against the unbeaten Matatu Pukekohe 3:05. So they're the warm-up matches, if you like, in different parts of the country for the rugby action this weekend. Formula One at Silverstone, the British Grand Prix, round nine of Formula One this year. 2 a.m. Monday morning from Silverstone in Britain, and the sprint is at 11 o'clock tomorrow evening. As well, Liam Lawson sitting 10th place at the moment in the Drivers' Championship. Rugby under 20 World Championships. New Zealand overnight beat Scotland 36-26. They next take on Italy in their pool, and that is at 2 o'clock on Tuesday morning. Wimbledon third round action continues over the weekend. Jannik Sinner, number one ranked, still alive. Sabalenka, for the women, number one, still alive as well. NBL action, Canterbury Rams versus the Manawatu Jets tonight at 7:30 in Christchurch. The Rams in third place, the Jets eighth. The Rams will be wanting to continue their great form. And the Women's T20 World Cup, the final is now determined because England have beaten South Africa in their match.

0: newspaper, a French newspaper, was printed on distinctive yellow paper. And a couple of other facts for you. There's no underwear allowed in this race. The professional cyclists do not wear underwear beneath their padded bib shorts because the chamois pads designed to directly sit against the skin to prevent chafing and bacterial infections during the race of intense pedalling. And here's the other one for you. It was first took place in 1903. It was organised by the French newspaper as a marketing stint to boost their flagging circulation, and it's worked, and the event has become a national obsession ever since. Interesting, isn't it? Tour de France.
1: Some of those facts I didn't need to know for this morning, but...
0: you're better off as a result, aren't you? Yeah? You're more informed now than you've ever been.
1: Absolutely. You have a cracking weekend, Paul. Robbie, you're talking to me.

play that new stadium. The All Blacks, of course, playing there tomorrow night. If you're keeping it local this opening weekend of the school holidays, well, there's a few things on in our backyard, such as the model train show at the Timald Hall tomorrow and Sunday from 10 till 4. Just $10 for adults on the door and $3 for kids, with some adult passes available as well. And also, you can check out the stars. It is Matariki, and pretty neat that the Ashburton Astronomy Group have public viewings. The telescopes will be set up at Argyle Park, just the main car park there. It's an early start, though, to get the best glimpse from a 5:45 through until 7 a.m. So wrap up warm. I'm looking at the forecast, and yeah, it seems to be on side for tomorrow, which is good. Ashburton Astronomy Group Facebook page is the one to keep tabs on for any update on that. For everything else on hokanui.co.nz, and click the tab that says What's On. Let's bring on the weekend. Here's Third Eye Blind.

0: Mid Canterbury's Hockey Network, your third eye blind. It is almost nine. Let's answer this brain teaser. Thanks to Specsavers, 44% of us say this is a big old ick. If we spot it when visiting somebody else's house, I sit here going, really? I must be part of the 50... Hold on, what's... Oh, man, it's Friday, isn't it? What's 56%. So the majority, thank goodness, that aren't fazed by it, possibly because we've got plenty of them around. Dead plants. Yeah, 44% of people go, that's no good when there's dead plants around. Well, no, that's just part of the motions. Wife Amber loves having plants around the house, but then just leaves them to sort of suffer. It's kind of like a botany morgue, our place. They come in, they die, and then they get tossed out the back door eventually. Oh, it's sad but true. Right, let's get into the news and then into the music mix, which includes Smash Mouth from the original Shrek movie. I see they're working on a fifth one now. Kieran DeCrow, UB40, and the new song from Alex Warren for your listening pleasure, all inside the next 20.
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10: In this update, a former Te Pāti Māori co-leader doubts the party will be able to hold on to its six seats in Parliament. Te Uraroa Flavel says it's lost its way, with infighting, personal attacks and poor leadership, and change is needed. He says local people aren't sure what the party's plans are.
11: What's going on with the Māori Party, asking where it's heading, questioning what it's doing, and also asking actually where should I vote.
10: But current co-leader Debbie Narewa-Packer says she respects Flavel but is adamant he's wrong. More people are going electric amid global fuel uncertainty. The June quarter saw a boom in electric vehicle sales, with fully EVs seeing a 19% increase compared to the same period last year. When combined with plug-in hybrid vehicles, the market saw an almost threefold increase. BYD New Zealand General Manager Warren Wilmot says a fuel crisis in the 70s caused people to shift from big cars to small ones, and a similar thing is happening now. The Education Minister says the government is holding off on a social media ban until it sees how effective those overseas are. In Australia, evidence suggests its ban is having little effect on teen use. The UK Prime Minister last month also revealed it will pursue an under-16s ban on some platforms. Erica Stanford says it hopes to have a new bill on the issue read before the November election.
12: They are not going to be a silver bullet straight away. They will take time to implement because you've got kids who are addicted, and I look at my own children and I look at my friends' children who are addicted to something. It's difficult to take them off it.
10: Recycled materials are being trialled in the asphalt on Blockhouse Bay Road in Auckland in an attempt to reduce waste. It uses a mixture of old tyre materials, replacing 25% of the synthetic polymer with around a tonne of the recycled mixture. Auckland Transport says they'll monitor it over the next decade. That's news.
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10: In sport, 2010 champions Spain are on course to book a spot in the Football World Cup's round of 16. They lead Austria 2-0 late in their knockout match in Los Angeles. French Open tennis champion Alexander Zverev has continued his early charge at Wimbledon with a straight sets victory in the second round. But the uneventful nature of his win meant the focus of the post-match media conference turned to the growing debate around the All England club's strict ban on dogs. The third seed was asked if he'd like to bring his four canines along.
13: Yeah, it would be nice. I think the dogs will like the grass a lot more than they'd like the clay courts in Roland Garros, so that might become a problem a little bit. But
10: women's world number one Aryna Sabalenka yesterday pleaded with organisers to end their ban given the relaxed dog rules at the French Open. That's sport. I'm Jodie Gill.
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0: And welcome on into Friday once again. It's looking fine with a bit of high cloud this afternoon. Northerlies bump that high up to 15, and then 6 is the overnight low. No frost into Saturday for a change. Once again, fine with a bit of cloud morning and afternoon, and also a high of 15. The Met Service says that it's still cool enough with 4 in Ashburton. However, Hines is up to 9. Mount Somers and Methven are sharing 10 degrees.
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1: Mid Canterbury Talking Network with Kieran DeCrow. Luke Howden until 10. Welcome into Friday and to day two of Ripple Co's in-store days. Oh, you know, it's a place for business from the second you roll up and you see all those people pacing up and down the footpath on their phones, looking serious. Yeah, well, fair enough too. There's over 80 suppliers in the big tent and the store itself. And when I was there yesterday, you had plenty of deals to be had. The tills were ringing. A lot of retail therapy being had. Also, catch-ups and a free lunch, of course, when you scan your Ruralco card. What did I have? The beef tacos. Oh, and also the fried halloumi, which was surprisingly good. So there we go. Back into things again there today. And also, it was amazing the number of people I bumped into who are off to Christchurch tomorrow night. Lucky enough to be heading along to the All Blacks test. They're taking on France. It's the first of the year. Dave Rennie has named his first side. We're not having as many Crusaders in there as we used to. So if you are going to be part of that convoy tomorrow, worth getting there early because here's a first for our new stadium. They're putting on a night market. Let's share the details on this coming up before 10. Also, school holidays. Yes, cry the kids and the teachers and many parents looking for a break from routine over the next fortnight as well. If you're after some boredom busters, we have a couple to share inside the next 40. There's music on the way from Alex Warren, his new song, also The Chicks and Journey. But first, here's UB40. Let's get it done. TGIF, Hokanui.

0: Mid-Canterbury's Hockey Nui, and that is new from Alex Warren. Luke Adam with you until 10. The All Blacks taking on the French in Christchurch tomorrow night, pulling a crowd of 30,000, 32% of that, apparently from outside of Christchurch. I imagine most from Mid-Canterbury. It seems like every second person you bump into is taking the road trip up there tomorrow. A number of firsts. The first game under Dave Rennie. The first in the new 1NZ Stadium. And on that, here's Carolyn Harvey-Tear.
1: First time the temporary grandstand's in. It's so cool to see the full 360 of the stadium all set up. And once it's full of people, it's going to be amazing. But yeah, so this time we've got a night market. So we've set up a night market out in the precinct, so that gives everyone in that grandstand food and beverage, toilets. We've got a DJ in there. We've got our One New Zealand Field Club bar. So it's going to be an awesome night. So despite the weather not being a problem inside, we're really hopeful that it's going to stay good for outside as well.
0: At this stage, fingers crossed, it should be all right. So anyone is welcome to go and check out that night market. It's open from 5 p.m. before the game. Also worth giving you a heads up that they've got a pop-up ice rink in Cathedral Square, and that's going to be open from 10 a.m. tomorrow. And for the whole length of the school holidays, kids ride free on the tram. So well worth, if you're going with the family, heading up there nice and early to take advantage of all that the city has on offer, embracing what's going to be one heck of a game to bring it all together tomorrow night. Go the ABs.
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Mid-Canterbury Talking, are we with The Journey? All right, fine once again for Friday with a bit of high cloud this afternoon. Northerlies come and bump up the temp to 15. 6 is our overnight low. Set today, much of the same. Fine with a bit of morning and afternoon cloud. Northwesterlies keeping that high at 15. Change arrives on Sunday with strong southwesterlies, bringing showers that become widespread and heavy. We dip to 11. Monday, still wet, occasional rain, southerlies, a high of just 8, starts to dry up on Tuesday, but still a cool high of 8 degrees. So not a bad start to the school holidays, but then things take a turn. Thankfully, we have the all-weather boredom buster of the Regent Cinema on Will Street. And my goodness, there is so much on. From the new Minions and Monsters that got pretty high praise from our movie mum, Stacey Broadbent, earlier in the week, to Toy Story 5 that continues to entertain. Also for the slightly older crowd, Jackass is back. David Favell can run through all this after Pearl Jam. But first, Flo Rida, see you at Talkin' Ooey. Hey,

0: Mid-Canterbury's Hockey Dewey with the Pearl Jam. Luke Outen until 10. School holidays are on. And around at the Regent Cinema on Wells Street, the candy bar is stocked, ready to go. And David Favell, you've also got a full schedule of movies. There's heaps to choose from.
1: Well, yes. Toy Story and Minions have already started. And Toy Story is just knocking it out of the park with adults and kids. And Minions, of course, bum jokes as far as the eye can see. And then Moana starts coming up on Wednesday.
0: Oh, that's got a bit of press. That's the live-action one, eh?
1: It certainly is, yes.
0: So there's something for kids and the mums in there with Rock Johnson.
1: Yes. But he's wearing a muscle suit.
0: Oh, you're telling me that's not au naturel?
1: It's, yes. Who would have thought that Dwayne Johnson would have to wear a muscle suit?
0: I know, right? Wow. Alongside that, Supergirl. I see it's copped a bit of unfair flack online, but locals here are loving it.
1: Yes, they are, yes. Everyone's watched it, has absolutely loved it. It's very, very solid superhero movie.
0: And then for the slightly older crowd, this is a blast from the past. Sequels galore at the moment. Jackass, best and last. Is it still the original cast? Johnny Knoxville, Steve-O?
1: There are some additions, but yes, and there is, while there's new stunts as well, there's sort of the best of the old. So you get to see a whole, 25 years of idiocy.
0: Yeah, you'd have to be pretty cautious recreating some of the old stunts, given that, you know, there's a few extra Ks on those joints now. No one's getting any younger.
1: The list of injuries is absolutely horrendous.
0: I bet. ACC's worst nightmare, this.
1: Well, yeah, and I think Johnny Knoxville said it best with he drains something twice a day. and every male listening will go, wonder what he... Oh, no, he doesn't. No, he doesn't drain. Yes, he does. What, that? He drains that twice? No.
0: Sounds messy.
1: Oh, yes. Yes. Half the population just crossed their legs.
0: Wow, absolute fodder to be had at regentcinema.co.nz. And ahead for the next fortnight, there's a public holiday thrown in there. Do you give yourself the day off, or are you just motoring right on through?
1: No rest for the wicked.
0: A lot of caregivers very thankful for the Regent Cinema these school holidays. Thank you, mate.
1: Cool.
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0: Mid-Canterbury's Hoka Nui. Kings of Leon singing about something that probably needs to be professionally checked. Right, 10 o'clock awaits, standing by for the school holidays. Yes, cry the kids and the teachers and most parents as well. It's been a long term too. Let's give ourselves a wee break from routine for a while. If you're looking for some early boredom busters, the likes of the Model Train Show, which is on at the Timwood Hall the next couple of days, we've got those details up on our website at hokanui.co.nz under the tab that says What's On. And congrats again to the likes of Villain, who won a family pass on us. Whatever you've got planned for the next few days, take care, have a whole bunch of fun, and hope to catch you back bright and early again on Monday. We'll spot you then. Toro!
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9: In this update, the Justice Minister wants an explanation as to how a man received a taxpayer-funded salary for 5 years after being arrested in a global FBI sting. Former Lotto presenter Russell Harrison hauled hundreds of thousands of dollars worth of gold bars to Turkey for the Comancheros motorcycle gang. Harrison also worked for the family court, and the staff reports he continued to receive his Ministry of Justice salary before he pleaded guilty to money laundering a fortnight ago. Minister Paul Goldsmith says it will ultimately be a matter for the ministry's chief executive.
10: Like most any New Zealander hearing that story, I was shocked.
9: Shoplifters could be trespassed from entire shopping precincts under a proposed ACT Party policy. It would allow for accredited security operators to detain people for 30 minutes and use appropriate force as a last resort. They could also issue exclusion notices for up to 3 years across multiple premises. ACT leader David Seymour says he'd typically be defending an individual's right to freedom of movement.
11: What about the right of that lady to close up her shop and not be terrorised by someone who's been warned a million times, trespassed from half the businesses in the area, and still terrorising people?
9: A third day of slipping and sliding for Dunedin residents, with icy roads causing more disruption. Dunedin City Council says contractors are monitoring conditions and applying grit and de-icing chemicals, but it's important motorists do their part by driving to the conditions. A man's been rescued in Venezuela after being trapped under a collapsed building for 8 days. More than 2,000 people have died as a result of last week's earthquakes. BBC reporter Isis Suarez says rescuers worked hard to keep the 44-year-old security guard alive.
12: For days, they have been talking to him, keeping him alive, passing him water. They've been giving him baby food, giving him medicine, communicating with him.
9: I'm Kay Gregory, and that's news.
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9: In sports, Spain have sounded a warning to fellow remaining teams at the Football World Cup on TVNZ.
13: Glen Nyland brings this round of 32 match to a conclusion. Huge joy for the massive Spanish contingent in Los Angeles today.
9: The 2010 champions blitzed Austria 3-0 to book a spot in the round of 16. Striker Mikel Oyarzabal grabbed a brace, moving to sixth on the tournament's golden boot tally with four. Spain will next meet either Portugal or Croatia. Hosts England are through to the T20 Women's World Cup cricket final at Lord's after a 40-run semi-final victory over South Africa at the Oval. They'll meet Australia in Monday's decider. That's sport.
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8: Weather for Mid-Canterbury.
14: Met Service forecast for Ashburton. A fine day with some frost around this morning. High cloud developing for a time this afternoon. Light winds and northerlies developing in the afternoon. A high of 15, a low of 7 degrees. Tomorrow a fine day but cloudy in the morning and afternoon. Nor'easterly winds turn nor'westerly at night. High of 15, a low of 4. And looking to Sunday, a few showers, widespread and heavier in the morning. Light winds, then strong sou'westerly winds developing.
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0: Wake up your brain with Hokanui Breakfast and the Daily Breakfast Brain Teaser. 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
8: In this update, former MP Michael Laws has announced he'll run for New Zealand First this election. Laws entered Parliament as a National MP in 1990, but left to join Winston Peters' party after frustration with Nationals' economic policies. He left Parliament after a conflict of interest scandal in 1996, later becoming Whanganui Mayor and an Otago Regional Councillor. He's since worked across radio, but now says the country needs major change and he wants to be part of creating it. Belief the Ministry of Justice could have fired an employee arrested through an FBI sting rather than suspend him on full pay. Former Lotto presenter Russell Harrison carried hundreds of thousands of dollars worth of gold bars to Turkey for the Comancheros motorcycle gang. At the time, he worked for the family court, and staff reports he received his salary for 5 years before pleading guilty to money laundering a fortnight ago. Taxpayers Union spokesperson Jordan Williams says the ministry is trying to say its hands were tied.
9: That's not standard for an employment relationship. It's on the balance of probabilities, not a criminal standard of beyond reasonable doubt.
8: More certainty for security guards and business owners is the intention of the latest ACT Party policy. The proposal would allow accredited security operators to detain people for 30 minutes, issue exclusion notices, remove people, and use reasonable force as a last resort. ACT argues it offers a middle ground between a security guard and police officer. Legal experts are gathering at Parliament to pore over the country's 50-year-old relationship property laws. Reforms on the table after the Law Commission deemed them unfit for purpose in the 21st century. And steps are being taken to protect our most vulnerable bird species in anticipation of a deadly avian flu variant. Docs starting to vaccinate kakapo, takahe, tuturuatu, kake and kakariki. That's news.
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0: Hokanui Sport.
8: In sport, 2010 champions Spain have pounced late in their Football World Cup round of 32 match against Austria on TVNZ.
11: Austria put to sleep. And Mikel Oyarzabal says, I'm in the picture for the Golden Boot at the FIFA World Cup.
8: Oyarzabal's second goal of the match helped seal a 3-0 win. They'll meet either Portugal or Croatia in the next round. Those two sides are kicking off now in Toronto. Former All Blacks assistant coaches Jason Holland and Tamati Allison will reunite at the Blues. Allison's been appointed Holland's assistant coach at the Auckland Super Rugby franchise. Both departed the national side following Scott Robertson's departure as head coach. That's sport.
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12: Met Service forecast for Ashburton. A fine day with some frost around this morning. High cloud developing for a time this afternoon. Light winds and northerlies developing in the afternoon. A high of 15, a low of 7 degrees. Tomorrow a fine day but cloudy in the morning and afternoon. Nor'easterly winds turn nor'westerly at night. High of 15, a low of 4. And looking to Sunday, a few showers, widespread and heavier in the morning. Light winds, then strong sour-westerly winds developing.
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4: Local government in New Zealand is changing, and that means change for Ashburton District too. Ashburton District Council is inviting the community to have their say on five possible options for the future. These include potential mergers with councils to the north, south and bespoke options. It's important that your voice is heard, as these decisions will shape the district for years to come. Help shape the future of Ashburton District. Find out more and share your feedback at itsourplace.nz.
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8: The latest news and views from the rural sector. Coming up on The Country with Farmlands. 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
9: In this update, shock after reports a man received 5 years of taxpayer salary after being arrested in a global FBI sting. Former Lotto presenter Russell Harrison hauled hundreds of thousands of dollars worth of gold bars to Turkey for the Comancheros motorcycle gang. At the time, he worked for the family court, and staff reports he continued to receive his salary before pleading guilty to money laundering a fortnight ago. Taxpayers Union spokesperson Jordan Williams says there's no justice at the Ministry of Justice.
10: It appears the Secretary, Andrew Kibblewhite, hid this information from the Minister, and to us that is the most outrageous part of the story.
9: Winston Peters is talking up the importance of experience after confirming former MP and Whanganui Mayor Michael Laws will stand for New Zealand First in the Waitaki electorate at this year's election. The New Zealand First leaders told The Platform it certainly won't be Laws' first rodeo.
11: We hope that people have learned from their experience, and that's what's lacking in politics. Too many haven't had the learning experience in the first place, and they're learning on the job, and that's an enormous cost to the taxpayer.
9: ACT has released new policy this morning, revealing it wants to give accredited security operators the power to detain people for 30 minutes and use reasonable force as a last resort. Leader David Seymour says it would give businesses the rights they should already have.
12: A lot of the stuff people, technically kind of you can do that now, but I think it's time to have some really clear guidelines about who